0: Time becomes a key battleground ahead of the state's election. Police Minister Paul Edbrook, though, denies the state government is only acting for political reasons.
1: Community safety doesn't just raise its head around election time. As Police Minister, I make no apologies for my relenting pursuit to keep people safe. In my community, I've been an emergency services worker. I understand what's at stake.
0: In Queensland, camping has been put forward as a possible idea to help accommodate the thousands of visitors for the 2032 Olympic Games. Under the proposal, parks could be turned into makeshift campgrounds, while student accommodation at universities has also been suggested. It comes as the state faces an 11,000-room shortfall. To Western Australia, where the Perth Zoo is reviewing its security after a breach during which a crocodile received minor injuries. A teenager has been granted bail and a second remains in custody after fronting court charged over the incident. Jamie Smith takes a look.
2: It's alleged the boys aged 16 and 17 entered the zoo on Sunday night through unknown means before cutting the locks to the crocodile enclosure. It's claimed one of the boys shone his torch at a saltwater crocodile which lunged at them. They allegedly continued to agitate the animal before hitting its head with a metal pole, inflicting minor injuries. They've been charged with criminal damage, trespassing and animal cruelty. One was granted bail, the other's been remanded in custody pending a home detention. Pension report. Jamie Smith, Perth.
0: The Australian dollar is buying 71.3 US cents. This is Air National News.
3: Now the latest from Air Sport.
0: Firstly to cricket, and Matt Renshaw and Nathan Ellis have starred for the Aussies as they secured a 59-run win in their first one-day international against Zimbabwe. Renshaw smashed 109 runs off 94 balls, while Ellis claimed 5 for 31 with the ball. In AFL, Fremantle star Andy Brayshaw says there is belief at the club that they can go all the way and win their first flag, starting by defeating Sydney in Friday night's preliminary final. He told AFL 360 the loss to the Hawks has given them a timely reality check.
4: It sort of kicked us into gear. I feel like now we're starting to play our best footy again. And what you saw on the weekend from us against Geelong was exciting, really strong. And we're loving the idea of the challenge going over to Sydney and playing for it all. So we're really excited.
0: Meanwhile, Brisbane star Josh Dunkley says the Lions three-peat is not top of mind for the players as they prepare to take on Hawthorn in Saturday night's preliminary final. In rugby league, Josh Addo-Carr's management say the speedster is ready to earn back the trust of those around him as he fights to keep his contract at the Eels. The winger's career is in the balance after he allegedly returned a positive test for cocaine in a random roadside test, the second time he's recorded a positive result. And Sharks coach Craig Fitzgibbon has called Jaden Beryl back to the bench for Cronulla's final showdown with the Roosters. Lekahala Hasima has been named on an extended bench for the Warriors, but the coach described his chances of playing as highly doubtful. Australian Independent Radio News.
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6: Yes, we're going to read you the four-day weather forecast. Today, Wednesday, the 16th of September, mostly sunny, medium chance of showers along the coastal fringe, near zero chance elsewhere. Winds south to southeasterly 25 to 35 kilometres during the day. Daytime maximum temperatures between 15 and 19. The fire danger, high in the north coast, high in the greater Hunter and high in the greater Sydney region, moderate in the central ranges. So you've got to have a bit of caution about us. Of course, no barbecues and no fire dangers. So it's going to be high in the north coast, high in the greater Hunter and greater Sydney region, moderate in central ranges. Caution, large and powerful surf conditions in the afternoon and evening are expected to be hazardous for coastal activities such as rock fishing, swimming and surfing. Tomorrow, Thursday the 17th of September, partly cloudy. Medium chance of showers near the coast in the morning, near zero chance of rain elsewhere. Winds southeast to southwesterly, 15 to 25 kilometres tending east to southeasterly, 15 to 20 kilometres in the early afternoon, then becoming light in the evening. Overnight temperatures falling to between 3 and 9, that's a bit cold, with daytime temperatures reaching between 16 and 20. Caution again, large and powerful surf conditions in the early morning are expected to be hazardous for coastal activities such as rock fishing, swimming and surfing. Friday the 18th of September, the chance of morning fog. sunny day, light winds becoming west to southwesterly, 15 to 20 kilometres during the day. Overnight temperatures falling to around 5, with daytime temperatures reaching to 23 to a top of 28. Going on to Saturday, the 19th of September, sunny, winds west to northwesterly, 15 to 25 kilometres becoming light during the evening. Overnight temperatures falling to between 7 and 12, with daytime temperatures reaching 25 to 30. That's the four-day weather forecast. And that's all I have for you as far as the weather is concerned. I don't think it's going to change drastically. If it does, you will hear from us. This is 2CHR Central Hunter Radio. Our telephone number here, 4990-5965. That's 4990-5965. Before we take any requests, etc., I've got a very special lady coming from Coalfields Local History Museum. It's titled, I think, Sir Edward David Memorial Museum. And the president, Kim Weller, is here to give us some insight into the museum and what it's there for and how we could become actively involved. So here's Kim, and we're going to ask Kim a series of questions, after which if you have some things that you'd like to ring us about, please do so. We'll talk to Kim now, and we'll find out some more details about this museum and its artifacts and its location and the fees that are involved, etc., how to get involved. Good morning, Kim.
7: Good morning, Richard.
6: I'm very well, thank you. Thanks for coming in this morning and taking your time. Now, according to information that I gather from you, you've been associated with this museum since 1921. Is that correct?
7: It's pretty close to mark, yes, Richard.
6: Very good. Now, that's a long time to be associated with anything. Of course, people who have a passion for one particular item or one particular something that they really like to do, if you don't have the passion, you can't do it for such a long time. So what made you to fall in love with doing this type of work, and how do you get about from day to day?
7: Thank you. It's a good question. The first day I turned up, I was with my cousin, and he said, "Oh, look at all these wonderful books about trains." And so he sat down. I didn't see him for about 3 hours. But I met Lexi Matthews, who's the secretary of the museum. And she just came over to me as a person who was very much committed to preserving the history of the local Coalfields area, and also a very dedicated team of members. Now, we're all volunteers, so it really came close to me that loving history is one thing, but trying to get it across and keep it connecting to people today is very, very important. So I was happy to become engaged with the museum and its members. Sort of got roped into being president, as you do. But I've not regretted it for a moment. It's been a wonderful experience in seeing how a museum operates. We network with the Australian Museums and Galleries Hunter chapter, so we sort of keep in touch with how things are going statewide. And I think the biggest thing is that we are connected to a community who is and has been very close-knit, because it's been heavily associated with one industry, coal mining. And what we aim to do today is to ensure that this personal connection is, if we can, captured, not just in photographs or documents, but in talks with people and making visual presentations of people's memories and experiences of the mine industry.
6: That's really great, Kim. Give us a good insight. But some of the would be some of your aims and objectives in running a museum such as this one?
7: Okay. So I think our major objective is to preserve and conserve the history of the Coalfields area, which is basically the city of Cessnock, LGA. So as a museum, and I'll just give you a brief history. It began with Bob Brown at Curry Curry High School. And the aim was to see how the children's parents had lived and what sort of work they did. Today, in the museum, what we want to do is make that accessible and available to everyone who lives here now, so that our community connections are kept strong. So I guess our main objection as a museum is to make our history accessible in terms of coming in and seeing our collections, and that covers a range of areas, not just mining. It covers our connection to world conflicts. It covers our history right from the very moment when the Hunter Valley became settled, as it moved up from Newcastle.
6: Yeah.
7: All that stuff. So we're basically a museum that wants to keep alive the history of this area.
6: That's great. Yeah, I've noticed that in a beautiful little brochure put together, obviously you would have taken part in doing this, nicely put together, and you've got some to be members, etc., and the fees. Of course, the entry to this museum is not free. Everything has a cost these days, especially the way costs are rising. Now, to draw special attention by some of our younger, museum lovers or people who do a lot of research, what are some of the important artefacts you have in the museum?
7: Right. I think originally we were able to get the name of Sir Edgeworth David through the history of Coalsfields history. Now, Sir Edgeworth David, I think, has been a very important person in the history of Australia, because as a geologist he came out with a professorship at the University of New South Wales, and he was passionate about it. So he set to survey the extent of coal in the Hunter Valley, and of course he was able to set that off just across the road from the museum in what's the swampy area of Abermain. Mm-hmm. And so we have a little collection of things that he used during his life, like the chair that he had in his office, bits and pieces from his home in Hornsby, that sort of thing. So that's a very important basic primary collection that we have. And I believe that despite the fact that the universities probably have a lot of his original documentation and theses, we do have some, thankfully, due to a couple of other collections that we have too. So he's very important. We have a lot of rescued mine maps and plans. We have a great deal of documentation and memorabilia from locals who fought in World War One and World War Two and so on. And these are very important because they're not just photographs, they're things like diaries, they're medals, very personal items.
6: They're all hard, you know, they're not bits of literature or something.
7: No.
6: So what is the hardest part about caring for these fragile items?
7: I think the hardest part is ensuring that they are kept looking good for people to identify them as this is an important piece.
6: Mm-hmm.
7: The security of them, of course. And I think the hardest part then is to display them so that they're easily recognisable as the important part of a collection. So over the years, this museum has been crowded out by wonderful donations from the community. And unfortunately, we've never had a home that has allowed us to display everything in a good light.
6: Yeah, sorry to interrupt you there, but how do you decide what goes into storage and what decide what's going to be displayed? Because that's a fine line to tread, and you don't want people to be, you know, say, oh, why didn't they display this? Because it's a beautiful item.
7: Okay, so with items, we've tried to maintain many of those accessible as much as possible. When it comes to documentation, we do look at that and say, all right, well, we've got this primary source document that's 135 years old, but it's in a condition that we can't allow to be out on display all the time. If people want it, we have a list of documentation, and you find that you want it's important to your research, we'll get it for you. That sort of thing. And I was going to say something else, but my grey hair prohibits me from mentioning what it is. Oh, I know. We try to digitise as much as possible. So if somebody comes in and says, I want information about such and such, well, we can offer them the documents that we've got in our library, which is extensive, in our research area, which is about pioneer families and so on, and also the Jim Comerford and Jack Delaney collections and several other collections which have primary source documents. We try to keep them digitised and orderly, and so that if somebody makes an appointment to come in and talk to us about it, we can access it for them, and then they can sit down and touch it and read it and look at it.
6: That's great, yeah, because I've been to many museums myself, and it really intrigues me how they can collect items from going back hundreds of years sometimes. And I did go to the museum, I think, in Thailand, where they got the bridge on the River Kwai. Yes. That was very interesting. And you go to read some of the stories and some of the artifacts that have been collected over time. Just amazing. So I appreciate your work involved in this museum for such a long time, a dedication. Now, of course, the schedule of fees and charges for the museum entry, do you know it offhand, or do you...
7: Well, if you come in, it's $5 per person.
6: Yeah.
7: Up to $20 maximum for a family of four. And and that's about... That's the everyday stuff. If you're bringing in a tour group, well, we talk about fees for that. If you want morning tea while you're there and so on, well, that's adjustable. So... But basically, it's $5 a head, regardless of whether you're a tour group or an individual.
6: Yes, and do you have minimum numbers for tour groups?
7: Well,
6: minimum or maximum?
7: It's if we're guiding a tour group, well, then probably 20 probably is a
6: okay.
7: good
6: that's a
7: good
6: fair
7: number.
6: Number. Yeah, that's pretty good.
7: Because of the School of Arts being a series of rooms, and some of them are quite small. Then obviously there's not a lot of room. When we know a biggish group like that is coming, we say, all right, what are you interested in? Can we get stuff out for you to have a look in our back room? Yes.
6: That's very good. Now, it is of a lot of people's interest, especially the people who've been in the area for a long time. I've noticed that there are miners' helmets and other equipment in the area. Which would be one of the most prized possession in the museum?
7: Oh, now you've got me.
6: Right.
7: I don't know anything about coal mining, so I'm sorry. I can't
6: specify a particular item.
7: What we do have are collections of things that miners would have used every day in their shift work.
6: Yeah.
7: And it dates back quite a way. We have boring tools. We have tools for shoring up props. We have lamps. We have crib sets, water bottles, all that sort of stuff.
6: Okay. That's very good because, you know, in any museum, there are certain prized items that would be protected and under security, etc. Obviously, you have a lot of security in by way of cameras, etc., in the museum. And do you get a very good interest in the public coming in on a day-to-day basis, or you get tourists coming from different parts of New South Wales?
7: We have had both of those. I have to say it's not as much as we would like. But we've had a couple of groups come through from Victoria.
6: Yes.
7: And they've been most interested.
6: Okay.
7: Most of them haven't had any connection, like me, to...
6: I was just about to ask, because have they got any affiliation with a museum in Victoria coming down?
7: No, we don't.
6: No, very good. That's interesting.
7: Our locals who have worked as miners or in affiliated positions come in all the time. We have several people who just can't keep themselves away, and they just say, we're gobsmacked by how much information you people have.
6: That's very good feedback, isn't
7: and
6: it?
7: And I have to say that the people who are at our museum are knowledgeable because they come from mining families. And, you know, you can say, Joe Bloggs can come in and the first question might be, well, Joe, where are you from? Oh, I'm from Melbourne, blah, blah, blah. But my great-grandfather came from the Central Coast and he was a coal miner and stuff like that. And then it's on to, well, where did he live? Obviously, he followed the work in the mines. What was his name?
6: Okay.
7: And it all becomes blown up into this wonderful conversation.
6: I can imagine, yes, yeah, yes. So how does this exhibition connect to current events in the world?
7: Right. So what our main exhibition that does that is our work through Anzac Day.
6: Okay, that's excellent. That's very good.
7: At Kurri Kurri Cemetery, we put up over 300 flags to commemorate those who gave their service to their country in that conflict and subsequent conflicts. So it's a really big effort for us, and it really unites our community interest in what has happened in the past. So to us, Anzac Day is a very important commemoration that links us with the community. We try to, when tour groups come, we try to have them understand that it's our connection to community today that's important.
6: That's very good, you know, because I did go to Anzac Cove and visit.
7: Oh, did you?
6: It's very, very emotional. When you go there to see such young Australians and New Zealanders who gave their lives as young as 16 years old, and when you stand and look at the graves in this area, it's profound. It's very, very sad. But I think a museum like this will bring back memories of all the people who served in the war and sacrificed their lives. And the families, you know, would go and visit very, you know, every year it's conducted and they never stop. In fact, the crowds are getting bigger. It's good to see. And if a museum like this would, of course, reiterate all the things that you're doing there for people to understand what sacrifice was made.
7: So one of the important connections we have is that Edgeworth David was enlisted for World War I because of his knowledge of tunnelling.
6: Wow, that's interesting.
7: So he was very, very important in the way the trench warfare was able to be conducted from the Allied side.
6: Yeah, that's interesting. That's a good piece of information.
7: So we have a lot of that. And when he came home, he and his wife lent out their home to the rehabilitation of a lot of convalescing soldiers. So that is a very important connection. I think Edgeworth David, his life and what he did is often understated. And that's one of the main things that we hope to address, is to keep his knowledge and his humanity alive to people today.
6: That's excellent. Yeah, I remember because I used to live in a different area before. I used to drive along this road or avenue. It was named, you wouldn't believe, Sir Edgeworth David Avenue, because he lived in Hornsby.
7: Yes.
6: And very prominent figure, yes. So, before we wind up, I think you wouldn't believe how time is flying. It's 10:25 already.
7: Oh, really? I've been talking for ages.
6: No. But let me confirm once again the schedule of fees and charges. It's a museum entry for single is $5, correct?
7: Yep.
6: And family of four or more, $20.
7: Yep.
6: A guided tour for the museum is $10 per person, includes entry.
7: Yep.
6: That correct? Okay. And then, of course, if you've got guided tour of a museum followed by a 10-minute walk by, talk by, and work being carried out by the museum, is $15 per person. Mm. And guided tour of the museum followed by 15-minute talk and PowerPoint presentation, $20. These are just some of the fees, just to let people know. It's not a free museum. Everything costs.
7: Could I just say we're open to the public 3 days a week from 10 to 2.
6: Oh, that's good. Yeah, good to know.
7: From 10 to 2. But, you know, if you're a tour group, just ring us up and make an appointment and we will open for you on a day that's perhaps more suitable for both of us to do that.
6: Excellent. I was going to ask you about the time. Now, last but not least, the address.
7: All right. We're on 209 Cessnock Road. We're right opposite the Fire Brigade and at that on Cessnock Road going onto Frame Drive there, Orange Street.
6: So, okay, so you can't miss it. It's
7: like
6: a red flag standing out.
7: Well, we have blue and white flags.
6: Very interesting.
7: Right on the corner.
6: Okay.
7: We don't have much parking, unfortunately. But, if you get there at 10 o'clock, we can give you a car park.
6: No, that's terrific. Yeah, well, but Kim, thanks very much for giving us that insight into this museum, this beautiful piece of landmark, I should say, in the area.
8: It is.
6: And what it's going to exhibit to the public and some of the artifacts you have there. It's unbelievable. Mm-hmm. Till you actually visit the museum, you wouldn't appreciate it. But we've got all the information, but a good place to come and talk about it is none other than this radio station, our local
8: Absolutely.
6: Radio station.
8: Absolutely.
6: Yes, thanks for coming in and the opportunity to do this. Of course, like your this radio station, it's all volunteer work, as you'd
8: Absolutely.
6: Appreciate.
8: Absolutely.
6: And so is
8: Don't
6: the museum.
8: We do it well.
6: You've Don't done an excellent job since 1921. Tell you what, it's not easy. That's 25 years to be doing one job. You must have a passion, as I alluded to earlier in the interview. But we would hope to see you sometime in the near future.
8: Well, Richard, we extend an invitation to you personally. If you would like to come through and visit us at any time, that would be lovely.
6: Really? That's great. I will take it up, but I will definitely come. In fact, I've talked about some things off the air because I could bring some other people too.
8: Oh, great stuff.
6: So once again, thanks, Kim, and
8: Thank
6: we'll
8: you.
6: Have another discussion later on. You have a great day.
8: Thank you, Richard, and you too.
6: Welcome. Bye-bye. Yes, that was the president of the Coalfields Local History Museum, and Kim Weller. Of course, we hope to see Kim once again in the near future. So I'm going to play a song for you, after which we'll go to some of our sponsors' messages. And here's Ross McGregor with Driving My Life Away.

0: Yes, that was Ross McGregor, Driving My Life Away. We just completed an interview with Kim Weller, the president of the Coal Miners Museum, which is in Aberdare. Don't forget, for those people who heard that interview, to go and visit the museum. It's a great place. Sir Edgeworth David, also called Sir Edgeworth David Museum. We're going to go to some of our sponsors' messages and we'll continue playing songs. 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
0: Yeah, 2CHR, Central Hunter Radio. The time now is 10:35. I'm going to continue with some announcements. 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The first community profile announcement is Grossman House, a distinguished heritage home that captures the prosperity of Victorian era in Maitland. It's located at 71 Church Street, Maitland, and opened second Sunday of the month, 10:30 a.m. to 12:30 p.m., and then 1 p.m. to 3 p.m. closed for the month of January. That's a long time to go. Of course, if you wish to gift information from them, give them a call or get on the email grossman@nationaltrust.com.au. 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We're also talking about museums. We just discussed about the Museum in Aberdare. 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So stay tuned, and I will continue reading some of our sponsors' messages and some of our community profile announcements. And the next song I'm going to play for you is by the Eagles, Take It Easy. Our telephone number here, 499-0-5965. Here's the Eagles with Take It Easy.

That was the Eagles, Take It Easy. The next one I'm going to play for you is You've Got a Friend by Carole King, followed by The Carnival Is Over, Brian Letton, and then Sweet Thing, Keith Urban. So stay tuned to CHR Central 100 Radio. My name is Richard Tannen. I will be with you till 12 noon. If you wish to give us a call, if you wish us to announce a birthday for you, our telephone number here, 4990-5965. That's 4990-5965. So here's Carole King, You've Got a Friend.

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Yes, that was Keith Urban, You Sweet Thing. For those people who haven't heard this song before, I haven't heard it much, but just to let you know, the name of that was Sweet Thing, Keith Urban. We are going to go to, before we go to the news, we're going to play a song by Barbara Streisand, The Way We Were, after which I'll go to the news and then continue with the radio community announcements. So stay tuned. Our telephone number here is 4990-5965. Here's Barbara Streisand, The Way We Were.

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1: Hello there, I'm Sean Bindley. Labor MPs are showing some concern about the economy as new home sales continue to slump. Michael Packey reports.
2: Treasurer Jim Chalmers has held talks with Labor backbenchers to discuss the intergenerational report to be released next week, which will lay out the economic challenges facing the country. Some MPs have privately voiced concern over falling living standards, while research by the Housing Industry Association shows a 19% drop in new home sales over the 3 months to August. But Federal Housing Minister Claire O'Neill maintains the government's policy settings are right.
3: There's lots of data that tells us that the tax changes are doing exactly what we want.
2: The opposition's Tim Wilson claims Labor is living on another planet.
4: Reality is not matching up with their spin or their narrative.
2: Business groups are urging the government to slash red tape in a bid to boost productivity. Michael Packey, Canberra.
1: Falling house prices in Victoria are expected to add further pressure to the state's dire budget bottom line as debt rockets towards $200 billion. Dennis O'Kane explains.
5: Domain is tipping a further 4.4% drop-off in property prices into next year, and that means a $1.8 billion hit to the Victorian budget. Banks and real estate experts predict a downturn worse than Treasury's forecast in May. The Age is reporting the hit to stamp duty, the state government's biggest source of tax revenue, along with payroll tax, calls into question Labor's promised $1 billion surplus in a budget already struggling. The gloom and doom as the state's debt bill is expected to top $200 billion. Dennis O'Kane reporting.
1: The New South Wales opposition says the government needs to crack down on retail crime following new data which shows a 10% increase in offending over the past 2 years. Bureau of Crime Statistics and Research figures shows most of the major crime categories are stable besides retail theft. Acting Shadow Attorney General Susan Carter says it's a serious issue across the state.
6: And what that means is that you've actually got often some of our youngest workers trying to face criminals who are stealing.
1: To South Australia, where online delivery of alcohol will face stricter controls under new laws which have passed the state's parliament. Same-day delivery will only be allowed between the hours of 10 a.m. and 10 p.m. and there'll be a minimum two-hour safety pause between the placing of any online liquor order and its delivery. South Australia is the first state to introduce such restrictions, following recommendations from the Royal Commission into Domestic, Family and Sexual Violence. And the Perth Zoo is reviewing its security after a breach during which a crocodile received minor injuries. Two teenagers have been charged with breaking into the zoo on Sunday night, allegedly cutting locks to the crocodile's enclosure and hitting the animal with a metal pole. The teenagers have fronted court, charged with criminal damage, trespass and animal cruelty. One's been bailed, the other remains in custody pending a bail hearing. The zoo is conducting an internal inquiry into its security measures, which include physical security, surveillance systems and after-hours monitoring. This is Air National News.
7: Now the latest from Air Sport.
1: Firstly to AFL, and the Brisbane Lions are gearing up for a fifth consecutive preliminary final this Saturday. They travel to Melbourne this week for the do-or-die clash at the MCG with Hawthorn. In rugby league, a Broncos veteran is throwing his support behind cross-city rivals, the Dolphins, as they head into week two of the NRL's finals. The Finns beat the Warriors in New Zealand to kick off their first ever finals campaign. Ben Hunt says their defence will be key.
8: They can keep that up, you know, going into the next, you know, few games. I think they're a proper chance, you know, of winning the grand final because we all know how well they can attack, but it's their defence that let them down, and, you know, that was some of the best defence I've seen from them last week. So.
1: Meanwhile, Josh Adokar's management are urging the Eels not to tear up his contract, saying he is prepared to do what it takes to earn back trust. The winger's career is in the balance after he allegedly returned another positive test for cocaine in a random roadside test. Cooper Clarke has been named the Rugby League Players Association's Rookie of the Year after a breakout year at the Melbourne Storm. He says it's a bit surreal running out with players he grew up watching.
9: Watching a lot of the like older forwards now, and the one for me was Joe Tarpany, because I idolised him growing up, and he was my favourite player for a while. So yeah, when we played Canberra, it was a bit weird.
1: And in basketball, Perth Wildcats recruit Brandon Knight says he wants to be known as a team player. The 34-year-old joined the club on Monday following stints in Puerto Rico, Greece and 10 years in the NBA. Knight says his goal is to help improve the club. Australian Independent Radio News.
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11: 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Today, Wednesday, the 16th of September, mostly sunny, medium chance of showers along the coastal fringe, near zero chance elsewhere. Winds south to southeasterly, 25 to 35 kilometres per hour. Daytime maximum temperatures between 15 and 19. Fire danger high north coast, high in the Greater Hunter and high in the Greater Sydney region. It's going to be moderate in the central ranges. Caution, large and powerful surf conditions in the afternoon and evening are expected to be hazardous for coastal activities such as rock fishing, swimming and surfing. Tomorrow, Thursday, the 17th of September, partly cloudy, medium chance of showers near the coast in the morning, near zero chance of rain elsewhere. Winds southeast to southeasterly, 15 to 25 kilometres, tending east to southeasterly, 15 to 20 kilometres in the early afternoon, then becoming light in the evening. Overnight temperatures falling to between 3 and 9, with daytime temperatures reaching between 16 and 20. Caution again, large and powerful surf conditions in the early morning are expected to be hazardous for coastal activities such as rock fishing, swimming and surfing. Going on to Friday, the 18th of September, the chance of morning fog. Sunny day, light winds becoming west to northwesterly, 15 to 20 kilometres per hour during the day. Overnight temperatures falling to around 5, with daytime temperatures reaching 23 to 28. Going on to Saturday, the 19th of September, sunny. Winds west to northwesterly, 15 to 25 kilometres per hour, becoming light during the evening. Overnight temperatures falling to between 7 and 12, with daytime temperatures reaching 25 to 30. That is the four-day weather forecast. Stay tuned. I will bring you some more weather forecasts later on. But you're listening to 2CHR Central Hunter Radio. Telephone number here, 4990-5965. The time now is 11:07 a.m. I'm going to play you a song by Jessica Marboy and then continue with some of our community profile announcements. And if you missed some of them or wish to hear them again, please give us a call on this telephone number, 4990-5965. Here's Jessica Marboy, To Serve With Love.

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1: To Serve With Love, that was Jessica Marboy. A different version, the original was sung by Lulu from the movie To Serve With Love. Now, here is another community announcement. World Rivers Day, 10:30 a.m. to 12 p.m. Monday, the 28th of September. 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Bookings essential. 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It's already finished. You know, of course, why is it still here? But nonetheless, I think it'll be coming on again. So I'll move this out of our folder and then continue. Nexus, a night at the intersection of art, architecture and technology, 6:30 p.m. to 8 p.m. Thursday, the 24th of September. It's a free event. 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Once again, Spilling the Tea, 11 a.m. to 3 p.m., Saturday the 26th of September, ages 13 to 18 years. It's a free event, but bookings essential. Let's go to a song list again. Let's find out what we're going to play next. Beautiful song by Casey Chambers, Trainwreck. Nonetheless, we will play it. I haven't heard it before, but we'll play it for some listeners who may like the song. Here's Casey Chambers, Trainwreck.

0: it then.
1: Wait, does it end? Never mind.
0: Does it ever end?
2: Yes, that was Casey Chambers' Trainwreck. Now, the next song I'm going to play for you is Carole King, Will You Love Me Tomorrow? Stay tuned. This is Richard Tannen. I'll be finishing at 12 noon, and I'll be reading some more community announcements. If you wish to give us a call, our telephone number here, 4990-5965. That's 4990-5965. Here's Carole King with Will You Love Me Tomorrow?

But their memory wasn't clear. Was it yesterday? No, wait, the day before. Finally got a ride with a preacher man who asked, were you bound on such a cold, dark afternoon? As we drove on through the rain, as he listened, I explained, and he left me

0: Yes, that was Elvis, Kentucky Rain, walking in cold, wet shoes, Kentucky Rain. The song before that was by Carole King, Will You Love Me Tomorrow? And, of course, Art Garfunkel, Bright Eyes. I'm going to go to some of our sponsors' messages, after which we'll continue with songs. I've read most of our community announcements for September, and if there's something new that comes up, I will ring it for you. I will read it out for you nonetheless. Our telephone number here is 4990-5965. This is 2CHR, Central Hunter Radio. So here's our sponsors' messages, and I'll continue with some songs.
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Richard Marx's I'll Never Fall in Love Again. That is one from the 70s. The one before that was quite a sad song, Michael Bennett, Miles Apart, where he father talks about his son. The next song I'm going to play for you is The Hollies, He Ain't Heavy, He's My Brother, followed by Larkham and the Country Sisters, Sugar Train. May not play that, but let's go first to The Hollies, He Ain't Heavy, He's My Brother.

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1: Yeah, that was Johnny Cash, Because You're Mine, I Walk the Line. The actual song title is I Walk the Line. The song before that was Richard Marx, I'll Never Fall in Love Again, and The Hollies, He Ain't Heavy, He's My Brother. We're going to go to some of our sponsors' messages, after which I'll be playing a couple more songs and finish for the day. I'll be handing you over to Col Fraser, a very experienced broadcaster, and you can, if you have a request, give Col a call, and he will play, be much obliged to play a song for you. So let's go to some of our sponsors' messages now.
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1: Yeah, the last song I'm going to play for you is by Leanne Rimes, How Do I Live? But thanks to all our listeners and thanks to Kim Weller from Abermain Museum, who spent some time telling us all about that beautiful building and all the artifacts within. So I will be with you on Saturday morning again with a lot of gospel songs from 6 a.m. to 9 a.m. How Do I Live with Leanne Rimes, my last song. Col Fraser will be taking over. He's in the office setting up already. So once again, this is Richard Tannen winding up for the day. Time now is 11:54 with Leanne Rimes.

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1: Hello there, I'm Sean Bindley. The opposition says the federal government must constantly review security at our defence bases. A man is on the run after breaking into an RAAF facility in Darwin, allegedly assaulting an officer and stealing a car. Northern Territory Police are investigating the incident. Shadow Defence Minister James Patterson says security failures like this one simply shouldn't happen.
2: We need our bases to be secure. We need to make sure that unauthorised persons, whether they are someone who has got mental health issues, someone who is drunk, or whether they're someone with malign intent acting on behalf of a foreign power, are not able to access our bases.
1: The communication watchdog has issued one of its highest ever penalties for breaches of Australia's gambling self-exclusion rules. An ACMA investigation found Dabble Sports failed to close 157 wagering accounts for people registered with BetStop, the national self-exclusion register. Dabble also sent electronic marketing messages to 165 people who had self-excluded. Authority member Caroline Ledgerwood says a $1 million fine has been imposed.
3: Once someone registers with BetStop, wagering providers must close all of that person's accounts and stop sending them any marketing materials.
1: One Nation's new leader in New South Wales has sought to clarify comments he made around abortion rights. Mike Newman told an anti-abortion rally at state parliament his party would seek to end the right to abortion if the party were to win power. He now claims he was referring only to late-term abortions and those for the purposes of gender selection. The New South Wales Premier is vowing to introduce legislation to tackle a domestic violence loophole. The family of Caitlin Thornton have been calling for the state coroner to suspend a de facto partner's responsibility over a person's body and belongings in cases of suspected domestic violence. Caitlin died shortly after ending her relationship with her allegedly abusive partner. Chris Minns says it's clear that something has to change.
4: An aberration in the law that needs to be corrected. So we will introduce legislation to give the coroner the ability to appoint a different senior next of kin if there's allegations of domestic abuse.
1: Victoria Police would be equipped with 1,200 additional handheld metal detectors to search people for knives in public places by early next year if Labor are re-elected. Jacinda Allen was steadfast against the laws, introduced following the fatal stabbing of Queensland teenager Jack Beasley in 2019, and blocked moves by the opposition to introduce the legislation to Parliament. And the Gold Coast mayor has stormed out of a press conference following questions relating to his trip to the US. Chloe Affleck takes a look.
5: Tom Tate lashed out and swore at an ABC journalist during a heated confrontation after insisting he had dinner with the US president and his family at his Mar-a-Lago resort earlier this year. The mayor travelled to the US in February ahead of a deal to build a Trump Tower in Surfers Paradise. A statement from the Trump Organisation says Tate's claims are a fabrication and categorically false, noting they spoke briefly on the patio before Mr. Trump went to dinner elsewhere in the state. Questions around the cost of the trip have been raised as to how much taxpayer funds were used, but Mr. Tate quashed the claims, saying he covered all costs. Chloe Affleck reporting.
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1: In rugby league, Cronulla's Toby Rudolph is backing his teammates to contain one of the Roosters' strike weapons in Saturday's do-or-die NRL final. Rudolph speaking about how the Sharks intend to handle Mark Nwakanitawase.
7: You put Ronaldo Mulitalo on him. I think they're probably the two best wingers in the competition at the moment, especially with their given aerial skills.
1: The historic finals clash between the Warriors and Knights at Eden Park is officially a sellout. In AFL, Fremantle defender Carl Werner says they're trying to block out any grand final chatter ahead of Friday's preliminary final against Sydney. He says there's still a big job ahead of them.
8: We've always talked about that 1-0 mindset, and I don't really want to get too far ahead of myself. But I guess for the fans, you know, it's great for them to be excited because they deserve it. But from our perspective, we're just going to go out there and take on Sydney this week. They're a quality side, and obviously the goal is we want to really get to the grand final next week, but got a job to do first.
1: Logan Morris is on the verge of signing a 2-year contract extension with the Lions. And Carlton won't be offering Adam Saad a contract for 2027. He's amongst 11 Blues players to be shown the door in a brutal post-season clean-out. And in a remarkable moment of clarity, James Sird says it's probably time to move on from Essendon. The former club greats and coach says he hasn't been approached to rejoin the Bombers in any capacity. Australian Independent Radio News.
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10: This is 2CHR. You're with Cole Fraser for the next 2 hours with Wednesday matinee. It's 12:05 on Wednesday, the 16th of September, 2026. Thanks to Richard for passing on the baton and for a great show. And following me will be Dave Gerd, 2 till 4, with Rock the Studio. Okay, what's the weather doing? It's a bit cool out there with that southerly, south-easterly. Nonetheless, it's 17 degrees around Cessnock at the moment. Temp range 8 to 19. Probably get there, yeah. And a nice enough day. I mean, it's a sunny day, a bit of a bite to it, but you can always put a jumper on or a skivvy or whatever you're going to put on. Okay, enough of rabbiting on, Cole. Here's Prince to start us off today with Wonder. Go, Prince.

22 minutes past 12 on 2CHR. And yes, listeners, I feel compelled. It's a triple play coming your way to take us to our sponsors. We have Tina Arena first up with Burn, followed by the Iquettes with I'm Blue, followed by Crazy Elephant with Gimme Gimme Good Lovin'. Bit of bubble gum there.

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That was Sky Saxon and the Seeds, a garage band outfit from 60s LA with Can't Seem to Make You Mine. It is 24 minutes to 1. You're listening to 2CHR. Here's Seals and Crofts with Sweet Green Fields, followed by our own the Teskey Brothers, So Caught Up.

It's a quarter to one. You're listening to 2CHR, and here's a couple going out to Wayne and Shortland. First up, Fashion and Fame from The Angels, followed by Canned Heat, On the Road Again. Enjoy, Wayne.

And we have about 7 minutes to the news at 1 on 2CHR. Here's a couple of songs going out to Joanne in Mayfield. First up, Eberly Brothers with So Sad to Watch Good Love Go Bad, followed by Sometimes Love Just Ain't Enough from Patti Smith.

0: rather than cut that second song, Joanne. Whoops. Stop, stop, stop. Rather than cut that second song, Joanne, we'll play that the next hour. In the meantime, let's play the scheduled sponsors' messages call.
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1: 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Call into our office, 2 to 4 Vincent Street, Cessnock, between 9 a.m. and 4 p.m. on a Friday and purchase some of these great CDs.

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1: I'm Mark Dransfield. The federal government will reveal its long-awaited migration overhaul tomorrow. More from federal politics editor Michael Packey.
2: Home Affairs Minister Tony Burke will unveil Labor's migration policy at a speech to the National Press Club on Thursday. Mr Burke was meant to give the address about 6 weeks ago, but it was delayed amid internal unrest over the extent of proposed cuts to Australia's migrant intake. The minister's speech follows the release of One Nation's migration policy on Monday, which would see 750,000 temporary visa places slashed over 3 years. The government and opposition, along with business groups, have argued the One Nation plan would take a sledgehammer to the economy and push it into recession. The coalition is expected to announce its immigration plan in the coming weeks, linking new arrivals to housing availability. Michael Packey, Canberra.
1: Meantime, the federal government is defending its housing policy as new data shows new home sales have slumped 19% nationally in the 3 months to August. More from Sean Bindley.
3: Labor has reined in negative gearing concessions and slashed the 50% capital gains tax discount. Both measures, along with other budget changes, have hurt the property market. But Housing Minister Claire O'Neill told Channel 7 the government's policies are working as intended.
4: I'm really respectful of the property industry who have come forward with these numbers, but I'm just telling you that they don't paint the full picture, and there's lots of data that tells us that the tax changes are doing exactly what we want.
1: A Perth high school has been hacked, with cyber criminals targeting encrypted files at St James's Anglican School. More than a decade's worth of sensitive student data, including addresses and banking details, was accessed, while staff were temporarily locked out of the administration system. Parents have been told to change their school portal passwords and monitor their bank statements. The Australian Signals Directorate is investigating. The US Defence Department says the war in Iran has led to shortfalls in munitions, contradicting President Trump's assertions that munitions are virtually unlimited. The report says the Pentagon is working on streamlining procurement processes. The BBC's Gary O'Donoghue reports.
5: The Inspector General says more than $22 billion was spent on munitions alone in the first 4 months of the war. Just weeks ago, President Trump insisted the United States had massive quantities of munitions and was producing weapons at unprecedented rates. The report also details nearly $200 million of damage done to diplomatic facilities across the region, coming on top of recent comments from the acting Navy Secretary, who said the headquarters of the 5th Fleet in Bahrain had been blown to hell.
1: Air Business News and Australian fashion retailer Q has gone into receivership after nearly six decades in business. The company behind Q and Veronica Main will keep its 51 stores open while it searches for a buyer. Retail expert Gary Mortimer says local clothing companies are struggling against international rivals.
6: We've certainly seen the impact of fast fashion retailers like Zara, H&M and Uniqlo. Sort of, yeah, on trend but turning styles very, very quickly. It makes it very difficult for, Aussie retailers to compete.
1: Checking the Aussie share market, the All Ords is trading down 5 points at 88.43. One Australian dollar is buying 71.25 US cents. This is Air National News.
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1: Cooper Clarke has been named the Rugby League Players Association's Rookie of the Year after a breakout year at the Storm. He's told Sports Today it is a bit surreal running out with players he grew up watching.
8: Watching a lot of the like older forwards now, and the one for me was Joe Tarpany, because I idolised him growing up and he was my favourite player for a while. So yeah, when we played Canberra it was a bit weird.
1: AFL and ahead of footy's free agency and trade period, a young VFL defender is attracting interest from several clubs. Sarah Patterson reports.
9: Essendon VFL player Tyler Sellers is making serious inroads toward a second chance in the AFL. Sellers is coming off a career best season, instrumental in the Bombers earning VFL Team of the Year honours and making the preliminary final. The 24-year-old telling Zero Hanger of his intention to return to the AFL after a brief stint with North Melbourne. There's already a host of clubs interested in recruiting an attacking key defender, with the Bombers, Bulldogs, Adelaide and the Gold Coast all currently assessing their options. Sarah Patterson, Sport.
1: And a Matt Renshaw century has helped Australia to a 59-run victory over Zimbabwe in the first of their one-dayers. Australian Independent Radio News.
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11: It's 1:05 on 2CHR, Wednesday the 16th of September 2026, and it's still a sunny 17 around Cessnock. Tomorrow, partly cloudy, excuse me for a moment, medium chance of showers near the coast in the morning, tomorrow that is, near zero chance elsewhere. Winds southerly still, southeasterlies or southwesterlies, and reasonably up there, 15 to 25 k's. It's a bit blowy. Overnight temps falling between 3 and 9, with daytime temps reaching between 16 and 20. So that's not too bad at all. Okay, we better go to your song, Joanne. And here's the second one. It's Patti Smith. What is it? Sometimes love just ain't enough.

It's 16 minutes after one. You're listening to 2CHR. And here, listeners, I feel compelled, is a triple play. It's Herman's Hermits, I'm Into Something Good, followed by Ronnie Spector and the E Street Band. That's Springsteen's band. Followed by The Byrds. Oh, that was Say Goodbye to Hollywood, that last one. Then The Byrds, 100 Years From Now.

It's 25 minutes past one on 2CHR, and to take us to our sponsors, here's Emmylou Harris with Shores of White Sand, and then we'll have Old Paint by Linda Ronstadt, and they're both going out to Leslie at Martin's Creek. Enjoy, Leslie.

0: Are you a member of 2CHR? 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
7: It's 25 minutes to 2. You're listening to 2CHR and it's time for a Party Boys track. The Party Boys, interesting group, sort of a fluctuating group formed in the early 80s there by, it was Paul Christie, bass guitarist of Monday Rock, and Kevin Borich, who you'll know as a guitarist. They formed it for professional musicians who were taking a break from their main band. They had anyone from Angels right through in Australian rock and roll and whatever in the band at any one time. It fluctuated all the time, changed all the time. Even had members of the Eagles, Status Quo, quite a few overseas outfits as well. Anyway, here they are doing a cover of Argent's Hold Your Head Up, Party Boys.

Next up, a couple of light-hearted songs. First up, Weird Al Yankovic with Another One Rides the Bus, a parody song of Queen's Another One Bites the Dust, of course. We'll follow that with Jerry Reed with Amos Moses.

0: And that was the Hooters, and we danced. Here's our sponsors.
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0: And time for me to pull up stumps. It's about 10 minutes to the news at 2 o'clock on 2CHR. And I'll leave you three tracks. They are Wendy Matthews, Find Me Here, Etta James, Night and Day, and Flying Machine with Smile a Little Smile for Me. That's an oldie. And I wish you all the best, and I will catch you Saturday. Stay tuned for Dave Jerd with Rock the Studio, 2 till 4.

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1: I'm Mark Dransfield. The federal government may give

0: artificial intelligence companies free access to the work of Australian artists. Here's Federal Politics reporter Nelson Scott.
1: Labor originally pledged to force big tech to compensate Australian creatives if their content is used to train AI models. But leading firm OpenAI has threatened to curb its investment unless those laws are relaxed. It's now emerged the government is weighing up an opt-out model, giving tech giants access to artists' work unless creators actively block them. Labor MP Claire Clutterham says the party is still considering its options.
2: This is very early stage of discussions. It's out for consultation.
1: But the opposition's Dan Tehan claims the government can't be trusted.
3: Creative artists were told one thing by the Prime Minister. He looks like he's going to do the opposite.
1: Independents also warn the move would throw local creators under the bus. Nelson Scott, Canberra.
0: A man's been charged with negligent driving after a child was killed in a crash in Sydney's west. Dusty Fitzpatrick reports.
4: Police have been told the three-year-old girl was playing in a communal driveway when she was struck at Auburn. The child was treated at the scene before being taken to hospital, where she later died as a result of her injuries. The 27-year-old man behind the wheel of the car was also taken to hospital to undergo mandatory testing. He's since been released and has been charged with negligent driving, occasioning death. Dusty Fitzpatrick, Sydney.
0: Several people have been arrested as part of an investigation into a shooting in Perth's southern suburbs. Police believe the shooting of a 37-year-old man in Hamilton Hill on Sunday may be linked to a nearby disturbance on Friday. Police Commissioner Cole Blanch says while no charges have been laid, the investigation's making progress.
5: I certainly think the investigators have got a good appreciation of who's involved and what the circumstances were. That's not something I'm going to release at this point. The team are making exceptional progress. It's a very confined event. We believe all parties are known to each other, but we, again, are in the process of building a brief against those involved.
0: Government biosecurity recommendations to protect poultry from bird flu have forced some free-range farmers to temporarily move their birds indoors. The H5N1 strain has not yet been detected in commercial poultry in any state, but major supermarkets are now putting up signage in stores asking shoppers to support poultry farmers during the transition. Australian Eggs Managing Director Rowan McMonies says they're giving customers a choice.
6: Those farms are going to be putting updated labelling on their packs. That gives the consumer a really clear sense of what's going on. If they're a committed free-range consumer and they want to make sure the free-range sector is sustainable, of course they can continue to support and buy free-range. If they don't, they don't have to.
0: Tasmania has been named the world's best place to survive a global catastrophe. Pulse Tasmania says the research in the Global Challenges Journal identifies Australia as likely the most resilient place. However, it also says Tasmania is particularly well positioned because of its isolation, production and climate. Air Entertainment News and Ed Sheeran says it was not his decision to remove the American rapper Macklemore from his tour lineup. In a statement, he's blamed tour operators for the rapper being dropped after he made pro-Palestinian comments on stage. The billionaire owner of the Gillette Stadium in Massachusetts, Robert Kraft, has admitted to lobbying other venue managers to boycott the tour if Macklemore wasn't removed. This is Air National News.
7: Now the latest from Air Sport.
0: AFL and Port Adelaide chairman David Koch is confident any trade deal the club does to get Zach Butters to the Western Bulldogs will not breach AFL rules. Some eyebrows have been raised with reports the Power and Dogs are entertaining a trade that would see Todd Marshall head to Witten Oval in exchange for two first-round picks. Mr Koch says anything that happens will be above board.
8: And no secrets from us. We're not one of those clubs that does secret deals and things like that. There's plenty of precedents. There's plenty of precedents for this.
0: NRL and Dolphins winger Tevita Nafa'u has signed a two-year contract extension, keeping him at Redcliffe until at least the end of the 2029 season. The 20-year-old is the historic first member of the Dolphins Academy to graduate to the NRL. Nafa'u says he's learnt a lot from the outgoing Jermaine Isako, who heads to the Storm next season.
9: Jermaine's been a real good mentor, not only for me, but a couple of other young boys who are in the same wing spot. And when I moved over, I kind of told myself it's an opportunity to become a sponge and just soak up all the knowledge from these older blokes. Can learn something from them.
0: Teammate Brad Schneider has also re-signed through to the end of 2028. South Melbourne is into soccer's Australia Cup final after coming from a goal down to beat Queensland 3-1 in their semi-final. South Melbourne now takes on the Melbourne Victory in the final. Australian Independent Radio News.
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11: 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My name's Dave Jurd. I've just taken over from Cole Fraser. Listening to some of his program on the way, and he does a great job, Cole. Thanks very much. The time is 2:05, and we're going to have a look at today's weather. Today, the 16th of September, Wednesday the 16th. Mostly sunny, medium chance of showers along the coastal fringe, near zero chance elsewhere. Winds south to south easterly, 25 to 35 k's, and daytime maximum temperatures between 15 and 19. So quite a pleasant day out there today. We're going to kick the show off with my signature song, Joan Jett and I Love Rock and Roll.

Yeah, I'm with Joan Jett. I love rock and roll. And that's the name of my program here from 2 till 4, Rock the Studio. That's my plan. So we're going to go now with The Doors and Love Her Madly.

Yeah, that's The Doors and Love Her Madly. Great song. The time is 2:12, 12 minutes past 2. You're listening to 2CHR FM 96.5. My name's Dave Jird. I'm here from 2 till 4 and we're going to do our best to rock the studio. Here's REM with Losing My Religion.

Yeah, that was REM with Losing My Religion. Good afternoon, everyone. If you've just tuned in, you're listening to 2CHR FM 96.5. My name's Dave Jerd, and my show's called Rocking the Studio. It's 2:17, and we're going to keep the mood going with Creedence Clearwater and Green River.

0: Thank you very much.
1: Yeah, John Fogarty, Creedence Clearwater, Green River. Time is 2:20. I think I've told you before, I do the Friday night raffle at the Lees Club with my good friend Libby Ellicott. She's a great lady. This song's for her, the Georgia Satellites, and Libby, keep your hands to yourself.

Yeah, keep your hands to yourself, to Georgia Satellites. What a great song. Time is 2:24. Let's have a listen to another one from Creedence Clearwater. This one is Have You Ever Seen the Rain?

0: Yeah, that one's Creedence Clearwater Revival. Have you ever seen the rain? Great band, CCR. 227, this one's Joan Baez, The Night They Drove Old Dixie Down.
1: Virgil Kane is my name, and I drove on the band.

0: Joan Baez, that was recorded live, as you could probably tell by that, the night they drove old Dixie down. The time is 2:30. You're listening to 2CHR FM 96.5. My name's Dave Jurd. And because it's 2:30, it's time to have a couple of messages.
1: Our children and grandchildren are leaving school between 2:30 and 4 p.m. Please slow down going past schools during these times.
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0: Yeah, the time is 2:31. Let's have Creedence Clearwater Revival, Susie Q.

Yeah, Creedence Clearwater Revival, Susie Q. Time is 2:36. Now, the next couple of songs I got from my neighbour. I'm in Alfred Street. My neighbour across the road, David and Elizabeth Wright. David and Liz. Dave calls her Liz. Yeah, now, he sent me in a couple of requests for a couple of songs. He's got good taste, this man. He's asked for Dragon, April Sun in Cuba, and The Angels. Take a Long Line. So I'm going to play these couple, and then I'll play the one that Liz has requested. So here we are, The Dragons and April Sun in Cuba.

Yeah, the Angels and April Sun in Cuba. Now, the other one Dave asked for, he's a good man, this Dave Wright, he asked for the Angels. Take a long line. So here it is.

Yeah, the Angels and Take a Long Line. Very good choice, David Wright, my next-door neighbour. I was over and saw him on Monday. He just put up a new shed. So I went over and had a look at his new shed. And I said to him, mate, if you want to hear a song, just send me a text. So he sent me a text. He said, yeah, I want to hear these couple. He said, now I know someone famous on the radio. So, Dave, I'm not quite famous yet. I'm working on it. You let your friends know that I'm on 2CHRFM on a Wednesday, 2 till 4. But now you mention it, I did have a missed call from Tanya and David this morning. I wonder if there's something in that. They might have heard my show, Tanya and David. Oh, sorry, Tanya and Steve it is now. I'm going back too fast. Tanya and Steve, they had a missed call from them this morning. Anyway, Liz sent me this one for Dave. She said, play this for David. ZZ Top and Sharp Dressed Man.

0: Yeah, that's ZZ Top and Sharp Dressed Man. That's what Liz wanted me to play for David Wright. She must think he's a sharp dressed man. Anyway, guys, I'll catch you back in Alfred Street. Thanks very much for sending in those requests. Hope you enjoyed the music. You're listening to 2CHRFM 96.5. My name's Dave Jerd. The time is 2:48, so we'll have a word from our sponsors.
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0: Okay, the time is 2:49. I don't know whether I mentioned last week, but I'm off to a wedding at Macquarie this Friday. Actually, the wedding's on, so I'm heading up there tomorrow, Thursday, Friday, Saturday, Sunday. You've heard me talk about my good friend, my best friend, Bruce Craft. He's a middle boy. He's got three boys, Daniel, Brendan and Joel. His middle boy, Brendan's getting married up at Port Macquarie to a lovely girl, Renee Kemp. So I've been lucky enough to be invited to that wedding. So we're going up. We're staying at the Sales. And they tell me the Port Macquarie Panthers straight across the road. So it could be a good weekend up there. Love Port Macquarie. My wife Debbie's looking forward to it. I'm not sure what Bruce is talking about here, but he's asked for a song, and I don't know whether this is for Renee or for Brendan. I'm not sure which one this is, but it's called, it's the Travelling Wilburys, and it's called Handle With Care.

Yeah, that's the Travelling Wilburys and Handle With A Care. Hey, what about that? That's from my good friend Bruce and Julie. They're already up at Port Macquarie. They'll be probably up there celebrating already. Anyway, I'll see you guys tomorrow. Hope you enjoyed that one. The wedding of Brendan Kraft and Renee Kemp. I'll be there Friday. Right now, the time is 2:54. I think I told you about my young bloke Aidan. He works down at Headspace at Maitland, and every Wednesday from 2 to 4, he flicks the radio. They got the radio going down there, but he puts it in the waiting room, so the guys down there at the waiting room are listening to this crazy music. Anyway, Aidan, here's Talking Heads, Life During Wartime. Enjoy.

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1: I'm Mark Dransfield. The Communication Watchdog has issued one of its highest ever penalties for breaches of Australia's gambling self-exclusion rules. An ACMA investigation found Dabble Sports failed to close 157 wagering accounts for people registered with BetStop, the national self-exclusion register. Dabble also sent electronic marketing messages to 165 people who had self-excluded. Authority member Caroline Ledgewood says Dabble Sports has been fined $1 million.
2: Once someone registers with BetStop, wagering providers must close all of that person's accounts and stop sending them any marketing materials.
1: Home Affairs Minister Tony Burke will deliver a plan to tighten Australia's immigration intake rather than announce drastic cuts.

0: Mr Burke will announce the policy at the National Press Club in Canberra tomorrow after his immigration policy speech was delayed 6 weeks ago. It's understood he plans to rein in bridging visas and overhaul the Administrative Appeals Tribunal to deal with a backlog of cases. Labor believes reducing the net migration rate to 225,000 over 2 years would make the system more sustainable. Some free-range farmers are moving their chickens indoors as a temporary defence against bird flu. Georgina Winter reports.
1: While the H5N1 strain has not been detected in commercial poultry, biosecurity officials are advising free-range producers to bring their birds inside to lower the risk. For some farmers, the move indoors is voluntary. For others, it is now mandatory. Industry leaders assure these farms maintain all their other free-range practices and that indoor housing is a short-term measure for the birds' safety. Australian Eggs Managing Director Rowan McMonies says major supermarkets are keeping shoppers informed about the transition.
2: Those farms are going to be putting updated labelling on their packs.
1: Retailers stress they are being transparent so consumers can make informed choices at the checkout. Georgina Winter reporting.
0: Aboriginal land claims in New South Wales will be reformed after legislation passed the state's upper house. The state government introduced changes amid more than 40,000 unresolved claims made by local Aboriginal land councils over various sites across the state. Premier Chris Minns says the changes have one last hurdle.
3: We introduced legislation and it passed the Legislative Council last night. We expect it to pass the lower house either this week or next week when Parliament's sitting, and then the law will be reformed. And we think that that's important.
0: The United States has confirmed it's deployed weapons into space for the first time. Washington says the orbital weapons are needed to defend vulnerable military and GPS satellites from foreign attacks. China has condemned the move, warning it risks turning space into an active battlefield. 7,000 Ford Mustangs are being recalled due to a manufacturing defect. An issue with the wiring harness in vehicles built between 2023 and this year could cause the engine to lose power. Meantime, thousands of BYD Utes are being recalled because their spare tyre could fall off. Owners of affected Shark 6 models are being told to remove the spare until the recall work can be carried out. This is AIR National News.
4: Now the latest from AIR Sport.
0: First to NRL, and Josh Adokar's management is urging the Eels not to tear up his contract, saying he's prepared to do what it takes to earn back trust. The winger's career is in the balance after he allegedly returned a positive test for cocaine in a random roadside test. AFL and Sydney's Logan McDonald is confident they have enough talent in their side to win the preliminary final against Fremantle. The Swans go into Friday's clash without several key players, including captain Callum Mills. McDonald says they won't be using having an undermanned side as an excuse.
5: Like we've spoken about all year, our game plan is we build our system around no individuals, it's built around the roles, and we've got full confidence. We spoke about as well all pre-season that it's going to take a full squad mentality to do anything this year, and the boys that have come in have really bought into that.
0: A Matt Renshaw century has helped Australia to a 59-run victory over Zimbabwe in the first of their one-dayers. Renshaw also took a wicket in a man-of-the-match performance, and the 30-year-old admits he didn't think he'd get another chance at the top level.
6: It was nice. I never thought I'd be able to probably play ODI cricket back in the day, and yeah, 10 years between international hundreds is something I probably wasn't expecting.
0: Australian Independent Radio News.
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8: Yeah, today's weather for Wednesday, the 16th of September, mostly sunny. Medium chance of showers along the coastal fringe, near zero chance elsewhere. Wind south to southeasterly, 25 to 35 kilometres. Daytime maximum temperatures between 15 and 19. So not a bad day out there. The fire danger high on in the Greater Hunter. The surf, large and powerful surf conditions in the afternoon and evening are expected to be hazardous for coastal activities such as rock fishing, swimming and surfing. So be careful out there. Tomorrow's weather, Thursday the 17th of September. Partly cloudy, medium chance of showers near the coast. In the morning, near zero chance of rain elsewhere. Winds southeasterly to southwesterly, 15 to 25 k's. Tending east to southeasterly, 15 to 20 k's in the early afternoon, then becoming light in the evening. Overnight temperatures falling to between 3 and 9. Yeah, well, it's a bit cooler this morning. This is tomorrow, of course, with daytime temperatures reaching between 16 and 20. So there we are. That's today's weather. 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My name's Dave Jurd. My show is called Rock the Studio, and the time is 3:06. I want to make just a bit of an announcement now for my good friends Daniel and Tina Kraft. Daniel rang me this morning and told me that the Knockabar Public School is having its 100 years, its centenary, 1926 to 2026. Tina's a teacher out there, and that's all happening this Saturday, the 19th of September, 10 a.m. to 2 p.m. So it's a big day out there. The official centenary ceremony is on at 10:15, so if you can be out there by 10:15, that's the official centenary ceremony, and you can also explore the school and history. There's food, fun food and entertainment from 10 till 2, so it's a big day. If you can get out, support these guys. They need all the support you can get, but also have a good look around the school. It's a very forthright school, I believe, so I've been told. And, yeah, if you need any more information, just jump on their website, look up Knockabar Public School website or Facebook. If you need any more information, grab it off there. So well, remember that, Knockabar Public School Centenary, 100 years, Saturday the 19th of September, 10 a.m. to 2 p.m. Righto, let's keep the show rocking, and this is Creedence Clearwater, and I'll Put a Spell on You.

Yeah, Crean's Clearwater Revival, and I run through the jungle. My brother-in-law, Rodney, I hear from him every week. He's up at Pacific Farms, him and his sister Wendy. He's up there, Rodney. He's a bit of a music guru. I call him Rocket Rod. Anyway, he sent me a message today. He said, get a bit of Crean's Clearwater Revival on, and I've already had a few songs in, but he sent me a couple more. So I won't play all Creedence Clearwater. We are rocking the studio. This one's just to break the mood a little bit. This is Tony Joe White with the Poker Salad Annie.

some of y'all never been down south too much. I'm gonna tell you a little bit about this so that you understand what I'm talking about. Down there we have a plant that grows out in the woods and the fields. Looks something like a turnip green. Nearby call it poke salad. Poke salad. Used to know a girl lived down there and she'd go out in the evenings and pick her a mess of it. Carry it home and cook it for supper. Cause that's about all they had to eat. They did all right. Down in Louisiana, where the alligators grow so mean, that lived a girl that I swear to the world

Richard Spiteful Straight Razor Tote Moment. Lord, I must take my mess up.

Tony Joe White, a bit of folk swamp rock, Poke Salad Annie. That's got the studio rocking. Righto, let's get back to Crean's Clearwater, and you know what? I heard it through the grapevine.

Yeah, I heard it through the grapevine. Creedence Clearwater. Time is 3:25. 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My name's Dave Jurd. My show goes from 2 till 4 p.m. and it's called Rock the Studio. This next song I'm going to play is Some Girls Do by Racy. I think there's a message in this.

0: Yeah, that was Racy with Some Girls Do and Some Girls Don't. Okay, the time is 3:29. You're listening to 2CHR FM 96.5. My name's Dave Jurd, and I want to thank Cole Fraser. He was on before me today doing the Wednesday matinee. He was on 12 to 2. I listened to some of his show, some great music. Following me at 4 to 6, drive time, is Ron the Music Man Stothard, so don't go anywhere. And that's followed by the Aussie Avalanche with Midway Les. That's what's coming up this afternoon. Because the time is 3:30 now, we're going to go to our messages, our sponsors.
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0: Yeah, the time's 3:32. You've heard me talk about my good friend Wayne Cocky Ling. He's a great man, Wayne. I think I told you I played a fair bit of cricket and bowls with him, but he's got an older brother, Arthur, that Wayne said he listens to the show and enjoys it. So I'm going to play this one. His wife's name's Mary. So I'm going to play Proud Mary, Creedence Clearwater. And this is for you, Arthur. Enjoy this one.

Yeah, that's for you, Arthur. Proud Mary. I hope you enjoyed that one, mate. The time is 3:35. I think I told you last week that I played Am I Ever Going to See Your Face Again for my good friend Roscoe Crump. I went to school with Ross out at Wollumbuy. And, yeah, known him all my life, but hadn't seen him for a while. So I played him that song, and you wouldn't believe it. Yep, the magic of radio. He contacted me when we went out for lunch. Him and his partner, Lisa, we went out to... what was it called? Darwin's at Leisure Inn. Darwin's at Leisure Inn out at McDonald's Road at Tupacalwin. We had a great lunch. Me and my wife Debbie, Ross and Lisa, and my good friend Bruce and Julie Kraft. The six of us had lunch out there. It was lovely. So we decided we're going to do that on a regular basis, and we're going to invite another couple in. We're going to invite Wayne and Janice Barber. I'll have to catch them on the phone and get them organised. We're going to go out for lunch another time. So thanks to Ross and Lucy. We had a lovely lunch out there, and we'll do it again soon. So Ross, I'm going to play you this one. It's a Chuck Berry song, and it says, or it's called, You Never Can Tell.

There you are, Ross Gowk. You never can tell, by Chuck Berry. Hope you enjoy that one, mate. We'll see you again soon for lunch. Really did enjoy it. Now, my wife, I always pay Norah Jones from my wife, Debbie. She said to me, people think that's the only song, only person I listen to. She said, well, you got any Steelers Wheel? And I said, actually, I've had a quick look. I have got one that's called Stuck in the Middle with You.

Yeah, my wife, Deborah, she wanted that one. I don't know whether she's trying to tell me something there, stuck in the middle with you. Jokers to the right, is it? Anyway, the time is 3:43. Let's have a listen to this one, The Ferrets, and Don't Fall in Love.

0: Yeah, that's the Ferrets and Don't Fall in Love. That's one of those one-hit wonders. But it's not a bad song, that, Don't Fall in Love. The time is 3:47. You're listening to 2CHR FM 96.5. My name's Dave Jird. I'm here till 4, but don't go anywhere because Ron the Music Man Stothard will be in at 4.
1: Okay,
0: today,
1: yeah.
0: Oh, righto. It's the Triple M show, he's telling me. Okay, no dramas. This next song is for my eldest bloke, Patrick. He's working away up at the mines up there at Bulga. And this one is from Creedence Clearwater, and this is a message to him. It's called Fortunate Son.

0: Creedence Clearwater Revival, and that's for my oldest bloke, Patrick, fortunate son. I don't know whether he believes that or not, but he is the fortunate son. The time is 3:50. It's time to have a word from our sponsors.
1: Our children and grandchildren are leaving school between 2:30 and 4 p.m. Please slow down going past schools during these times.
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0: 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My name is Dave Jurd. I'm only here till 4. But Ron Stothard will be taking over. He's the Triple M show, he said. He's told me it's the magnificent music man, the Triple M show. Ron Stothard, he's on from 4 till 6. You'll enjoy his music, play some great stuff. Stick with me for the next 7 or 8 minutes. I'm going to play Janis Joplin and Me and Bobby McGee.
5: Busted flat in Baton Rouge, waiting for a train.

Yeah, Janis Joplin, me and Bobby McGee. Time is 3:56. So I'm just about to finish my show, rocking the studio, but don't go anywhere. As I said, Ronnie Stothard with the Triple M show is coming up. I'm going to finish up with Aretha Franklin. I never loved a man the way I loved you. And I'll see you. I'm away next Wednesday, actually, so I'll see you in a fortnight. This is Aretha Franklin, and I never loved a man the way I loved you.

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1: I'm Mark Transfield. The federal government will reveal its long-awaited migration overhaul tomorrow. 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
2: Home Affairs Minister Tony Burke will unveil Labor's migration policy at a speech to the National Press Club on Thursday. Mr Burke was meant to give the address about 6 weeks ago, but it was delayed amid internal unrest over the extent of proposed cuts to Australia's migrant intake. The minister's speech follows the release of One Nation migration policy on Monday, which would see 750,000 temporary visa places slashed over 3 years. The government and opposition, along with business groups, have argued the One Nation plan would take a sledgehammer to the economy and push it into recession. The coalition is expected to announce its immigration plan in the coming weeks, linking new arrivals to housing availability. Michael Packey, Canberra.
1: Westpac claims a massive AI rollout is driving major efficiency gains despite rising safety warnings. Lee Harrison has more.
3: The bank has revealed over 70% of its 35,000 workers now use AI daily. That's up from 14% in January. Executives say the tech shaved 2 years off a major system migration for just $17,000 in software tokens. Massive savings are also reported across mortgage processing, removing 250,000 manual tasks a year. However, the rapid push comes

0: as industry experts warn of severe risks from data breaches to rogue automated behaviour. Lee Harrison, Air News.
1: Air health news, and there's been a step forward in the way endometriosis is diagnosed without the need for surgery. An emerging AI tool can detect signs of endometriosis through one simple scan in less than the time it takes to blink. Adelaide Uni Associate Professor Jody Avery says EndoFusion was able to overcome shortcomings in other imaging tools with 83% accuracy.
2: When we have this algorithm, we can actually teach the information, so we don't need to have both scans, we only need to have one of those scans, and we can come up with this diagnosis in 18 milliseconds instead of the, it's almost up to 12 and a half years now, the diagnostic delay.
1: Overseas now, and Japan's centenarian population has topped 100,000 for the first time, reaching 107,677 ahead of next week's Respect for the Aged public holiday. The data underscores a demographic crisis in Japan, with a falling fertility rate causing labour shortages, a ballooning social security bill, and a shrinking tax base. Older Australians are being urged to start having discussions about when they might hang up their car keys. Research shows almost 60% of older adults don't have a plan for when they'll enter driving retirement. ACU road safety expert Dr. Joanne Howe says waiting for a crash or a near miss can make the transition harder.
3: Driving retirement can be a difficult time for older adults, as they not only have to adjust to the practical challenges of how to get around, but also the loss of lifestyle, independence and sense of identity that driving has afforded them.
1: And Macaulay Culkin is coming to Australia, hosting three Home Alone movie screenings in Melbourne, Sydney and Brisbane. This is Air National News.
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1: First to AFL, and Dockers player Brennan Cox will miss this week's big match. Kim Cartwright explains.
5: The defender is out of Fremantle's preliminary final against Sydney on Friday. Cox had a run at training yesterday, hoping to prove he's overcome a recent calf injury. However, coach Justin Longmuir has told SEN he won't make the cut this time.
6: He's in a good spot. He couldn't have done much more. It's just going into a prelim. In his position, it's a really tough ask. So, yeah, he'll stay behind and play Sunday.
5: Brennan Cox will line up for Peel Thunder in the Waffle Grand Final on Sunday. Kim Cartwright, Air Sport.
1: NRL and the Roosters believe they'll be better for the run after their qualifying final loss to the Panthers. Their season will now go on the line against the Sharks on Saturday night in an elimination semi-final at Allianz Stadium. Skipper James Tedesco says to nearly knock off Penrith shows they're in a great spot.
7: A lot of positives more than the negatives, and we know every game you're going to have to take lessons whether you win or you lose, and it's on today to sort of get those right and flush them and be ready to go for Saturday.
1: And South Melbourne is into soccer's Australia Cup final. After coming from a goal down to beat Queensland 3-1 in their semi-final, South Melbourne now takes on Melbourne Victory in the final. Australian Independent Radio News.
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9: Yeah, good afternoon, people. It's Ron the Music Man, and you're with the Triple M Show. I don't know whether you know what Triple M means, but it's the Magnificent Music Man Show. How about that? Okay, enjoy it anyway. I thought it was funny. Anyway, I've got weather here for you as a continuation of the news, and let's have a look and see what it says. For today, the 16th of September it is, and it says mostly sunny, medium chance of showers along the coastal fringe, near zero chance elsewhere, winds south to southeasterly 25 to 35 k's an hour, daytime maximum temperatures between 15 and 19, the fire danger. Yeah, just about all high. The only moderate range is the central range. Is the other three that I have here are all high. So please, people, be careful. There's a warning out here too from the Bureau. It says large and powerful surf conditions in the afternoon and evening are expected to be hazardous for coastal activities, such as rock fishing, swimming and surfing. And it'll come up again shortly, but the Bureau is saying and giving us a warning that we have to be careful because of the seas that are out off the coast. So please be careful. Tomorrow's weather, partly cloudy, medium chance of showers near the coast in the morning, and there's zero chance of rain elsewhere. Winds southeast to southwesterly, 15 to 25 k's an hour, tending east to southeasterly, 15 to 20 k's an hour in the early afternoon, then becoming light in the evening. Overnight temperatures falling to between 3 and 9, with daytime temperatures reaching between 16 and 20. And we have that caution again for large and powerful surf conditions in the early morning are expected to be hazardous for coastal activities. And they are rock fishing, swimming and surfing, so the Bureau is not mucking around when it's giving us these warnings. It's not doing it for the sake of them. It's looking after us, so please be careful, people. Okay. Friday's weather, the chance of morning fog. Sunny day. Light winds becoming west to northwesterly, 15 to 20 k's an hour during the day. And overnight temperatures falling to around 5, with daytime temperatures reaching 23 to 28. Saturday, here we go, sunny. Winds west to northwesterly, 15 to 25 k's an hour, becoming light during the evening. And overnight temperatures falling to between 7 and 12, with daytime temperatures reaching 25 to 30. Okay, so that's the Bureau's weather for 4 p.m. I've got a weather map here, so let's have a look and see just what it tells us. Let me have a look. Well, there's nothing on the map over the land itself. There's a lot of cloud out to sea and some white cloud pushing over the... looks like the beaches of Newcastle, but nothing else that's going to worry us. But if it does, I'll certainly let you know, people. Okay, so let's go back and play some music. Well, we won't go back. We'll start playing music, and I'm going to start with Bobby Vinton, Roses Are Red, Bobby V, Take Good Care of My Baby, Jimmy Buffet, Margaritaville, and the Monkees, Daydream Believer. Okay, so here's Bobby Vinton.

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6: 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Only got a couple of hours, but I'm playing Drive Time music, as you're well aware, and I hope you're enjoying my music so far. Okay, I've got... I forgot to tell you that my previous presenter was David Jerd, and I thank David for his program. I do take requests, so give me a call here at the studio on 4990 5965, and I'll certainly play any requests that you would like. Okay, so I'm going to go with Carole King now, and It's Too Late.

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1: I'm Alan Baskin. The Greens say the federal government must give more temporary migrants a path to permanent visas. Mark Dransfield reports.
2: The Home Affairs Minister will set out Labor's new immigration policy at the National Press Club. Tony Burke's expected to cap bridging visas and overhaul the appeals process to clear a massive backlog. Greens Senator David Shoebridge says Labor should focus on giving migrants certainty.
3: Every temporary visa is because somebody's substantive visa has not been processed by the government. And the government has been making political hay of this. The minister came out last week and said they were putting a cap on processing substantive visas. That leads to an increase in temporary visas.
1: The New South Wales One Nation leader has apologised for what he says was a miscommunication of One Nation's policy at an anti-abortion rally. The political hopeful told those gathered he wanted to stop abortion before clarifying he would back legislation against late-term and sex-selective abortions. Mike Newman has told News 24 he's new to politics and it could happen again.
4: Once again, I'll own it, right? I'll own it. I'll never be afraid to sort of front up when I haven't known something, and I hope that people can see there is a level of authenticity there.
1: The federal government says it will consider a range of options before it finalises new AI laws. The Prime Minister has previously promised Australian creatives would be paid if their work was used to train AI models. The government is now considering giving big tech free access to local content unless artists decide to opt out. The opposition says the government can't be trusted to protect the interests of creative people. Queensland researchers have discovered a fall in the number of children with tooth decay in areas with fluoridated water. The long-term study of children's oral health found those living in regions which don't fluoridate the water have worse rates of decay. There are now calls for the Queensland government to intervene and force all councils to fluoridate their water. Older Australians are being urged to start having discussions about when they might hang up their car keys. Research shows almost 60% of older adults don't have a plan for when they will enter driving retirement.

0: Road safety expert Dr. Joanne Bennett says waiting for a crash or a near miss can make the transition harder.
1: Driving retirement can be a difficult time for older adults, as they not only have to adjust to the practical challenges of how to get around, but also the loss of lifestyle, independence and sense of identity that driving has afforded them.
0: A news helicopter has crashed in Los Angeles while filming the scene of a fatal bus accident. Three people have been confirmed dead, including one believed to be a pedestrian who was on the ground when the aircraft came down. A Sydney council has moved to ban AI smart glasses from its public swimming pools. Lifeguards in the Canterbury-Bankstown area have been given the power to kick users out if they don't comply. Community members are worried the technology could be used to record people in the pools, change rooms and showers. This is AIR National News.
2: Now the latest from AIR Sport.
0: In AFL, Swans forward Logan McDonald says they're treating Fremantle's loss to Hawthorn 2 weeks ago as a blip in the radar. Sydney can secure a spot in the grand final with a win over the minor premiers at the SCG on Friday night, but McDonald says they're under no illusion it will be a tough task.
3: Yeah, obviously they've been the clear best side all year, and the confidence in clear on top of the ladder, so their contest, they got started all across the ground, so we're under no illusions that they're just going to roll over here and give it to us, so we've got to be at our best if we're any chance.
0: Meantime, McDonald has backed Joel Amati to be at his best if he's recalled despite his long absence due to injury. Carlton has announced three re-signings. Nick Newman and Nick Haynes have both signed one-year deals to play on in 2027, while Ollie Hollands has signed on for an extra 3 years. To NRL and Dolphins winger Tevita Nafau has signed a two-year contract extension, keeping him at Redcliffe until at least the end of the 2029 season. The 20-year-old is the historic first member of the Dolphins Academy to graduate to the NRL. Sydney FC has signed double A-League championship winning defender Jacob Farrell on a season-long loan deal from English championship club Portsmouth. The PGA Tour says it has no plans to offer another returning member program as LIV golfers consider their futures. The Breakaway Tour has declared bankruptcy ahead of a planned relaunch of LIV 2.0. Australian Independent Radio News.
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6: Yeah, sorry about that. You're listening to the Triple M Show. Ron, the music man, Stothard here with you. And I have weather for you, so let's have a look and see what the weather is for today, the 16th of September. Mostly clear. Slight chance of a shower along the coastal fringe, near zero chance elsewhere. Winds south to southeasterly, 25 to 35 k's an hour, decreasing to 15 to 25 k's an hour in the evening. And I have a caution here from the Bureau, and it's a little bit longer than normal. The caution says, large and powerful surf conditions for the rest of the day are expected, particularly for south-facing beaches. These conditions are expected to be hazardous for coastal activities, such as crossing bars by boat and rock fishing. So they have changed the routine here. Okay, so let's go to tomorrow. And it says it's going to be partly cloudy. This is the Bureau, of course. Medium chance of showers near the coast in the morning, and near zero chance of rain elsewhere. Winds southeast to southwesterly, 15 to 25 k's an hour. Tending east to southeasterly, 15 to 20 k's an hour in the late afternoon. Then becoming light in the evening. And overnight temperatures falling to between 4 and 9. with daytime temperatures reaching between 16 and 20. And would you believe, all areas here are all moderate in the fine danger area, including us here in the Greater Hunter. But it's still moderate, so please still be careful. I know you will, people. Okay, and the caution's there again. Larger, powerful surf conditions are in the early morning, are expected. Particularly for south-facing beaches, these conditions are expected to be hazardous for coastal activities, such as crossing bars by boat and rock fishing, and certainly crossing bars with a boat can be very dangerous if you don't know what you're doing. Believe me, I've been there. Anyway, for Friday, let's have a look. Sunny, light winds becoming west to northwesterly 15 to 20 k's an hour in the middle of the day. Overnight temperatures falling to around 5 with daytime temperatures reaching 23 to 28. For Saturday, sunny, winds northwest to southwesterly 15 to 25 k's an hour becoming light during the evening, and overnight temperatures falling to between 7 and 12, with daytime temperatures reaching 25 to 30. And I have Sunday here as well, so it's going to be sunny. Light winds becoming west to northwesterly 20 to 30 k's an hour during the morning, and overnight temperatures falling to between 7 and 11, with daytime temperatures reaching 27 to 32. Yeah, so those temperatures are getting up there. Anyway, we can put up with them at this stage. That's the Bureau's weather for 5 p.m. So I've got a weather map here for you. So let's have a look and see what it's telling us. Not very much, I'm afraid. There's a lot of cloud, bit of colour in and out off the seaboard. Probably about 30 k's out. There's nothing on the map at all that's showing anything. So if anything does change, people, I'll certainly let you know in the next hour or so. Midway Les is coming on after me at 6 p.m. So I look forward to some good music again, along with me in the Triple M show. I love that. So, let's go down to play some music again.
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1: It's not warm when she's away.
0: 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I'm going to play.
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0: Ain't no sunshine.

0: Yeah, g'day again to CHR listeners. 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

0: Yes, that was Unchained Melody by the Righteous Brothers. Okay, people, I'm going to be leaving you in about a minute's time. I've enjoyed your company tonight. I hope you've enjoyed my music, and I hope you've enjoyed my new name, which is a great bit of fun anyway. But I'm Ron the Music Man, and Les... Midway Les will be coming on right after the news, so I'm going to be seeing you again on Friday, 4 p.m. till 6. I'm sorry, girls, I haven't played all those songs for you, but I ran out of time, so maybe I can make it up to you on Friday. Okay, people, good night.
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2: I'm Alan Baskin. The federal government is rejecting suggestions it quietly lowered Australia's refugee intake, then increased it again. The opposition says the budget has only funded a little over 13,700 humanitarian visas. It's understood the lower number was agreed to by Cabinet, but then overturned by the Prime Minister to hit 20,000. Home Affairs Minister Tony Burke has told Parliament that was never the case.
3: This government, when we came to office, made clear that we'd be boosting the humanitarian program to 20,000 places. It remains at 20,000 places.
2: The Greens are accusing the federal government of prioritising the interests of AI companies over Australian artists. The Prime Minister promised local creatives would be compensated if their work was used to build AI models, but the government's now considering giving big tech free access to artists' content unless the copyright holder decides to opt out. Fresh data shows new home sales in Australia have crashed by almost 20% in 3 months. The Housing Industry Association says budget tax changes and 3 interest rate rises have weakened confidence in the market. Chief Economist Tim Reardon says the sharp turnaround could have run-on effects.
4: This decline in sales is likely to turn up as a decline in the volume of new homes commencing construction in 2027.
2: Some poultry farmers say biosecurity recommendations to prevent the spread of bird flu have forced them to move their free-range birds indoors. Supermarkets have started notifying customers about the changes and encouraging them to support farmers during the transition. Australian Eggs Managing Director Rowan McMoneys says they're giving customers a choice.
5: Those farms are going to be putting updated labelling on their packs. That gives the consumer a really clear sense of what's going on. If they're a committed free-range consumer and they want to make sure the free-range sector is sustainable, of course they can continue to support and buy free-range. If they don't, they don't have to.
2: Northern Territory Police have been searching for a vehicle stolen at RAAF-based Darwin. Kim Cartwright with that story.
6: Liberal Senator James Patterson is urging officials to review security at the base after an incident on Monday afternoon when it's alleged a man broke onto the base, assaulted a defence member and stole a vehicle around 4:30 p.m. Police gave pursuit for about 20 minutes down the Stuart Highway but lost sight of the military ute in the Palmerston region. CCTV cameras then allegedly captured vision of the vehicle with stolen goods in its tray around 4 a.m. on Tuesday morning. Defence Minister Richard Miles says the government takes the safety of our Defence Force personnel and security of defence sites extremely seriously. Senator Patterson says the department needs to be constantly reviewing the security of bases to make sure incidents like this can't happen. Kim Cartwright, Air News.
2: Sarah Arbo has confirmed she's leaving the Today Show

0: Just weeks after her co-host, Karl Stefanovic's exit, Channel 9 has not renewed her contract. Arbo is currently on maternity leave. New hosts for the Brekkie program haven't yet been announced. The Australian share market, the All Ords, has closed up 25 points at 8874. One Australian dollar was buying 71.32 US cents. This is AIR National News.
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0: In NRL, the Dolphins are using the week off to recover and reset ahead of their prelim final. Thomas Flegler has been placed under concussion protocols after leaving the field during Saturday's win over the Warriors. Hooker Jeremy Marshall-King says it's good to see him up and about.
2: Yeah, it's, you know, give him a rest and he's moving around, you know, seems pretty fine and yeah, it'd be good to have him back in the team.
0: Brennan Cox has not flown to Sydney with the Dockers for the preliminary AFL final against the Swans at the SCG. He will play for Peel Thunder this weekend in the Waffle Grand Final against Claremont. New Zealand international Mark Chapman has signed with the Adelaide Strikers for the coming BBL season. He follows Ben Stokes jumping on board. Former Australian Test opener Usman Khawaja will continue to wear teal for the Brisbane Heat. Brisbane is gearing up to host the Socceroos clash with Brazil later this month. Caxton Street will shut down to traffic on September the 29th for a pre-match street party featuring Brazilian drummers and football jugglers. Tourism Minister Andrew Powell says it's a key step in positioning Brisbane as a top event hub. Australian Independent Radio News.
3: 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Today's weather report is provided courtesy of 2CHR supporters, Curry Curry Retired Mine Workers Association.
4: And good afternoon, folks, or good early evening, whatever you want to call it. You got Midway Les here. I'm doing the Aussie Avalanche program, and where we're going to feature local artists and just all Aussie artists. And I'm taking over the hot seat from Ron, the Magnificent Music Man. And what a great program. What a great program he done. I was sitting in the studio bopping along to it, and he was like a one-legged man in a backside kicking competition in there, answering the phone and jumping up and down into one spot, trying to get all these requests out that he wants. He's a popular man. So I feel very humble, mate, trying to take on the spot after him. But anyway, I'll shut up and I'll give you some weather now, and we'll see how we go. So today, the 16th, is mostly clear. Slight chance of a shower along the coastal fringe, near zero chance elsewhere. Winds south to southeasterly, 25 to 35 kilometres an hour, decreasing to 15 to 25 kilometres an hour in the early evening. And just be careful, folks, you're going to go down and do fishing or swimming or what. We've got some hazardous and powerful surf conditions there, so, mate, no fish is worthwhile getting swept off the rocks for, and no wave is worth hanging five for and falling off your board for and getting into strife. And just be careful anyway, whatever you're doing. And tomorrow, the 17th of September, partly cloudy. Medium chance of showers near the coast in the morning. Near zero chance of rain elsewhere. Winds southwest to southwesterly, 15 to 25 kilometres an hour, tending to the southeasterly, 15 to 20 kilometres an hour in the late afternoon and becoming light in the evening. Overnight temperatures falling to between 4 and 9, with daytime temperatures reaching between 16 and 20. And the most important one here as well is the fire danger. We've got moderate for the north coast, moderate for the greater Hunter, moderate for the greater Sydney region, and moderate for the central ranges. And we shall kick off a little bit of music here, and we'll do probably a double shot or a three-pack of local girl from Abermain, Chloe Ann, with Full Beer and Whiskey Night. There she goes, Chloe Ann. Enjoy this, folks. I hope you do.

Well, lordy, lordy, lordy, Miss Claudie, what a way to kick off the program, this Aussie Avalanche with a tree play there of Chloe Anne with Full Country Living, Can't Take the Country Girl Out, and Beer and Whiskey Night. And Ron just come charging back into the studio. He said, "Matey, you're right. I said, "Yeah." He said, "Mate," he said, "you can't bloody dance on a chair with wheels on it, mate. You're going to do yourself an injury." I was doing air guitar and all for that. So here we go. So, yeah, you're here with Midway Les with on 2CHR 96.5 on the FM dial. And I tell you now, folks, we're going to be in for a great night. Because next one coming up, local fella, and I reckon this is probably one of my favourite songs of Reg Lindsay. And of course, we probably all know it is A Man Called Armstrong. So let's go, Reg Lindsay with Armstrong.

Mr. Reg Lindsay, what an absolute cracker of a song. It just never gets old. Just never gets on. Talking about Reg Lindsay, I'm going to do a collaboration here. He done with Smokey Dawson and Seven Spanish Angels. I haven't heard this one before, so let's give it a crack, eh?

You just don't get much more experience than that, do you? Old Smokey Dawson and Reg Lindsay, mate, two of the pioneers, these blokes. And, you know, you're talking about walking country mile. Well, these blokes would have walked enough country miles to meet Armstrong on the bloody moon, I think. Unbelievable. Yes, and I reckon they would have had some yarns to tell these pair. But, okay, we're going to go to a local girl from... come from out sort of Curry Way and in that area, and that's Kirsty Lee Akers with "I Ain't Your White Picket Fence Girl." So here we go, Kirsty Lee.

0: by Kirsty Lee Akers. What a cracker.
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0: Yeah, you're listening to Midway Les here on 2CHR 96.5 on the FM dial. We're going to Cessnock and Maitland and streaming all over the World Wide Web. And we've had Chloe Ann, we've had Reg Lindsay, we've had Smokey Dawson and Reg Lindsay, Kirsty Lee Akers. Now, this next song that I'm going to put on, it's called Two Flies, and it's pretty well self-explanatory as you go along. Anybody that's ever been to the goat races at Lightning Ridge or been to the pig races at Ninda Gully, you'll know all about it. But as I said, this could only be written about Australia. And as I said, two flies. So here we go.

man from Terry Lane's. He's a local fella as well. And one before that, Two Flies by Midway One Man Band. And now I'm going to do one from Snowy Robson. Actually, he done a version here of The Streets of London. Let's have a listen to that and we'll see what we think of this one. Streets of London, Snowy Robson.

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4: Yes, there we go. You're here with Midway Les on 2CHR 96.5 on the FM dial. And before the sponsors, we had Streets of London by Snowy Robson there, and then 5 O'Clock Shadow by Graham Toole. And now we're going to do one by Sunset. And it's an old Jim Reeves song, He'll Have to Go. So here we go. Here's Sunset with He'll Have to Go.
5: Her sweet lips

Yes, the Boot Scootin' Bug by Mr. Ian Betteridge. And before that, we had Sunset with He'll Have to Go. And now, to take us up to the news, Greg Rowland with Just Married.

0: I'm Alan Baskin. The Greens say the federal government must give more temporary migrants a path to permanent visas. Mark Dransfield reports.
1: The Home Affairs Minister will set out Labor's new immigration policy at the National Press Club. Tony Burke's expected to cap bridging visas and overhaul the appeals process to clear a massive backlog. Greens Senator David Shoebridge says Labor should focus on giving migrants certainty.
2: Every temporary visa is because somebody's substantive visa has not been processed by the government. And the government has been making political hay of this. The minister came out last week and said they were putting a cap on processing substantive visas. That leads to an increase in temporary visas.
0: The New South Wales One Nation leader has apologised for what he says was a miscommunication of One Nation's policy at an anti-abortion rally. The political hopeful told those gathered he wanted to stop abortion before clarifying he would back legislation against late-term and sex-selective abortions. Mike Newman has told News 24 he's new to politics and it could happen again.
3: Once again, I'll own it, right? I will own it. I'll never be afraid to sort of front up when I haven't known something, and I hope that people can see there is a level of authenticity there.
0: The federal government says it will consider a range of options before it finalises new AI laws. The Prime Minister has previously promised Australian creatives would be paid if their work was used to train AI models. The government is now considering giving big tech free access to local content unless artists decide to opt out. The opposition says the government can't be trusted to protect the interests of creative people. Queensland researchers have discovered a fall in the number of children with tooth decay in areas with fluoridated water. The long-term study of children's oral health found those living in regions which don't fluoridate the water have worse rates of decay. There are now calls for the Queensland government to intervene and force all councils to fluoridate their water. Older Australians are being urged to start having discussions about when they might hang up their car keys. Research shows almost 60% of older adults don't have a plan for when they will enter driving retirement. Road safety expert Dr. Joanne Bennett says waiting for a crash or a near miss can make the transition harder.
4: Driving retirement can be a difficult time for older adults, as they not only have to adjust to the practical challenges of how to get around, but also the loss of lifestyle, independence and sense of identity that driving has afforded them.
0: A news helicopter has crashed in Los Angeles while filming the scene of a fatal bus accident. Three people have been confirmed dead, including one believed to be a pedestrian who was on the ground when the aircraft came down. A Sydney council has moved to ban AI smart glasses from its public swimming pools. Lifeguards in the Canterbury-Bankstown area have been given the power to kick users out if they don't comply. Community members are worried the technology could be used to record people in the pools, change rooms and showers. This is AIR National News.
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0: The Dockers have flown out to Sydney ahead of their AFL preliminary final against the Swans, with a selection decision already made on a Dockers defender. Alex Riddell takes up the story.
6: Fremantle defender Brennan Cox has been told he won't be facing Sydney in Friday night's clash at the SCG. Cox hasn't played since injuring his calf against Carlton on August 22. There was hope he would be 100% fit to take on the Swans, but he wasn't on the plane to Sydney. Meantime, Sydney forward Logan McDonald has backed Joel Amati to

0: be at his best if he's recalled for the blockbuster clash. He's been back to full fitness, but due to Sydney's week off following its qualifying final win, as well as the side's VFL exit, he hasn't been able to play a competitive game since late June. Alex Riddell reporting.
1: In NRL, Sunday's semi-final between the Warriors and the Knights at Eden Park has officially sold out. Meantime, the Dolphins have locked in two stars on contract extensions. Halfback Brad Schneider has re-signed through to the end of the 2028 NRL season, while Finns Academy graduate Davita Nafau has committed until 2029. In cricket, Matt Renshaw's century has helped Australia to a 59-run victory over Zimbabwe in the first of their one-dayers. And Liverpool is into the fourth round of the English League Cup after a 3-1 win at home against Tottenham. Australian Independent Radio News.
2: 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Today's weather report is provided courtesy of 2CHR supporters, Curry Curry Retired Mine Workers Association.
3: Yes, and you've got Midway Les here for the news. I'm here till 9 o'clock doing Aussie Avalanche and trying to feature as many local artists as I can and just all Australian music. So, but we'll give you the weather first, and it's going to be mostly clear. Slight chance of a shower along the coastal fringe, near zero chance elsewhere. Winds south to southeasterly, 25 to 35 kilometres an hour, decreasing to 15 to 25 kilometres an hour in the evening. Caution, there's large and powerful surf conditions for the rest of the day, particularly south-facing beaches. These conditions are expected to be hazardous coastal activities such as bars by boats and rock fishing. So there we go. Tomorrow, the 17th of September, we're going to have partly cloudy, medium chance of showers near the coast in the morning, near zero chance of rain elsewhere, winds southeast, southwesterly, 15 to 25 kilometres now, tending east to southeasterly, 15 to 20 kilometres an hour in the late afternoon, then becoming light in the evening. Overnight temperatures falling between 4 and 9, with daytime temperatures reaching between 16 and 20. And the fire danger for the four main areas is moderate for the North Coast, moderate for the Greater Hunter, and moderate for the Greater Sydney region, and moderate for the Central Ranges. I just want to send a thanks out there to Les for at Taro there. He gave me some more local names than that, and Aussie names that I did not have. I appreciate that, Les. It's made the research a little bit easier and helpful. And you as well, Laurie from Cessnock way up here. He's given me some help as well. So, mate, I wouldn't have had a clue about half of these. So thanks, fellas. Thanks a lot. And here we go with Peter Stephenson with Honey.

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3: Yes, here on 2CHR, 96.5 on the FM dial. We're going to Cessnock and Maitland and streaming all over that big world wide web. And mate, since we had the break before, we've had Honey, Peter Stevenson, Rough Around the Edges, Rob Wilson, Mates Underground, Tara Naismith, Cocky's Wife, Gus Helm, Butterfly Memories, Christina George, Bruce Forbes, I can't read my own writing, Bruce Forbes, 57 Chevrolet, Christina George, Three Yellow Ducks, Brian Stitt, and now we're going to have Old Dogs and Children and Watermelon Wine with Rick Frey.

In? Not at all. Before that, we had Rick Brian Stitt with Three Yellow Ducks, Old Dogs and Children, and Watermelon Mine with Rick Foray, High Mountain Yodel with Roy Cooper, and Black Dog with Terry Lanes. And this next song goes out to a friend, and I'm hoping this puts a smile on a face.

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1: I'm Alan Baskin. The federal government is rejecting suggestions it quietly lowered Australia's refugee intake, then increased it again. The opposition says the budget has only funded a little over 13,700 humanitarian visas. It's understood the lower number was agreed to by Cabinet, but then overturned by the Prime Minister to hit 20,000. Home Affairs Minister Tony Burke has told Parliament that was never the case.
2: This government, when we came to office, made clear that we'd be boosting the humanitarian program to 20,000 places. It remains at 20,000 places.
1: The Greens are accusing the federal government of prioritising the interests of AI companies over Australian artists. The Prime Minister promised local creatives would be compensated if their work was used to build AI models, but the government's now considering giving big tech free access to artist content unless the copyright holder decides to opt out. Fresh data shows new home sales in Australia have crashed by almost 20% in 3 months. The Housing Industry Association says budget tax changes and 3 interest rate rises have weakened confidence in the market. Chief Economist Tim Reardon says the sharp turnaround could have run-on effects.
3: This decline in sales is likely to turn up as a decline in the volume of new homes commencing construction in 2027.
1: Some poultry farmers say biosecurity recommendations to prevent the spread of bird flu have forced them to move their free-range birds indoors. Supermarkets have started notifying customers about the changes and encouraging them to support farmers during the transition. Australian Eggs Managing Director Rowan McMoneys says they're giving customers a choice.
4: Those farms are going to be putting updated labelling on their packs. That gives the consumer a really clear sense of what's going on. If they're a committed free-range consumer and they want to make sure the free-range sector is sustainable, of course they can continue to support and buy free-range. If they don't, they don't have to.
1: Northern Territory Police have been searching for a vehicle stolen at RAAF base Darwin. Kim Cartwright with that story.
5: Liberal Senator James Patterson is urging officials to review security at the base after an incident on Monday afternoon when it's alleged a man broke onto the base, assaulted a defence member and stole a vehicle around 4:30 p.m. Police gave pursuit for about 20 minutes down the Stuart Highway but lost sight of the military ute in the Palmerston region. CCTV cameras then allegedly captured vision of the vehicle with stolen goods in its tray around 4 a.m. on Tuesday morning. Defence Minister Richard Miles says the government takes the safety of our Defence Force personnel and security of defence sites extremely seriously. Senator Patterson says the department needs to be constantly reviewing the security of bases to make sure incidents like this can't happen. Kim Cartwright, Air News.
1: Sarah Arbo has confirmed she's leaving the Today Show just weeks after her co-host Karl Stefanovic's exit. Channel 9 has not renewed her contract. Arbo is currently on maternity leave. New hosts for the Brekkie program haven't yet been announced. The Australian share market, the All Ords, has closed up 25 points at 8874. One Australian dollar was buying 71.32 US cents. This is AIR National News.
6: Now the latest from AIR Sport.
1: In AFL, Swans forward Logan McDonald says they're treating Fremantle's loss to Hawthorn 2 weeks ago as a blip in the radar. Sydney can secure a spot in the grand final with a win over the minor premiers at the SCG on Friday night. But McDonald says they're under no illusion it will be a tough task.
7: Yeah, obviously they've been the clear best side all year in the comp, finishing clear on top of the ladder. So their contest, they got star-started all across the ground, so we're under no illusions that they're just going to roll over here and give it to us. So we've got to be at our best if we're any chance.
1: Meantime, McDonald has backed Joel Amati to be at his best if he's recalled, despite his long absence due to injury. Carlton has announced 3 re-signings. Nick Newman and Nick Haynes have both signed 1-year deals to play on in 2027, while Ollie Hollands has signed on for an extra 3 years. To NRL, and Dolphins winger Tevita Nafau has signed a 2-year contract extension, keeping him at Redcliffe until at least the end of the 2029 season. The 20-year-old is the historic first member of the Dolphins Academy to graduate to the NRL. Sydney FC has signed double A-League Championship

0: winning defender Jacob Farrell on a season-long loan deal from English Championship club Portsmouth. The PGA Tour says it has no plans to offer another returning member program as LIV golfers consider their futures. The Breakaway Tour has declared bankruptcy ahead of a planned relaunch of LIV 2.0. Australian Independent Radio News.
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3: There we go. You're here with Midway Les, and I'll give you the weather for the last time tonight. It's absolutely flown through tonight, and just been enjoying myself playing all this stuff, a lot of this stuff that I've never heard before. So anyway, the weather for today, well, it's nearly finished anyway. It's mostly clear, slight chance of a shower along the coastal fringe, near zero chance elsewhere. Winds south to south easterly, 25 to 35 kilometres an hour, decreasing to 15 to 25 kilometres an hour in the evening. And just be careful if you go down near the water, there's large and powerful surf conditions for the rest of the day expected, particularly for south-facing beaches. These conditions are expected to be hazardous for coastal activities such as boats crossing bars and boat and rock fishing. So, yeah, okay. So tomorrow, 17th of September, we've got partly cloudy, medium chance of showers near the coast in the morning, near zero chance of rain elsewhere. Winds south east to southwesterly, 15 to 25 kilometres an hour, tending east to southeasterly, 15 to 20 kilometres an hour in the late afternoon, then becoming light in the evening. Overnight temperatures falling between 4 and 9, with daytime temperatures reaching between 16 and 20. And fire danger for the north coast is moderate. Greater Hunter, and it's moderate, and moderate for the Greater Sydney region, and moderate for the Central Ranges. And you've got Midway Les here on 2CHR, 96.5 on the FM dial, and we're going to Cessnock. And I just got reminded, we're also going to Greta and Brankston and Maitland and streaming all over the World Wide Web. And I was told that I'd forgotten that. But anyway, Greta and Brankston, we hope you're listening in. And thanks, Laurie, for setting me to that. So, and I've found a couple for you that you requested, and that's Lynn Randell, song Shower Baby, and Lionel Rose with I Thank You, and here we go.

Yes, Beneath the Southern Cross by Ashley Cook. And I thank you, Lionel Richie, and Chow Baby by Lynn Randell. And Put Your Boots Next to Mine, Cat Angela. There we go. And you know what? Now we're going to just change it up just a little touch. We're going to go and do a little two up here of a double shot of Cold Joy. Yes, Cold Joy. You can't get past an Aussie night, I suppose, without putting at least one Cold Joy song in. And nothing better than that would be putting two in. So that's what we'll do. Here's a couple from Cold Joy.

0: I said she's tough.
1: Oh!
0: Double defeated.
1: What was that?
0: A trust fall.
1: Oh!
0: Oh, say what?
1: Say what?
0: She's a dog.
1: Watch out now.
0: So tough.
2: Yeah, she's a tough chick by J.O.K.
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1: Sometimes we reminisce about the great country music artists whose voices we have had so much pleasure in listening to over the years. 2CHR has a collection of CDs of those artists who are no longer with us, and these are for sale with the proceeds going to their families. 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
4: Yeah, you're here with in the last little section of Aussie Avalanche here tonight. It's mate, I've heard some music that I haven't heard before, and listened to artists I've never heard of before. It's been absolutely magic. I hope you guys have enjoyed it. I really do, because you know, that's what I'm trying to achieve here. So okay. I'm going to do that train song again by Brian Stitt. So here we go, through the window of a train. Love this song.

0: Yeah, g'day again to CHR listeners. 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
8: Yeah, you're here with Midway Les. It's just about the end of the program here. I hope you've liked the Aussie Avalanche show. We, as I said, have featured mostly local artists and others, but all Australian. And I hope you've enjoyed that. And just remember, if you want, give the studio a ring and just give them a little bit of feedback on it. Tell them your thoughts on it. And if I can change anything to make anybody happy, please do it. I'm quite happy to listen to any feedback that you have on it. And we'll be going to music overnight shortly with from 9 till 6. And then in the morning from 6 to 9, you'll have breakfast with Clarkey. Community profile from 9 till 12 with Robert Smith. 12 till 4, easy listening with Peter Babick. 4 till 7 with Afternoon Delights with Bobby Whitelaw. 7 till 8, you'll have the album show with Paul Mason. Then 8 till 10, Blue Stew. And then Paddy's DJ podcast. And then starts all over again with music overnight. So I'm going to take us out tonight with a local girl, Lexi Ross, and we'll have a listen to a couple of her tunes to take us out. So we'll see what happens. Wait a minute. There we go.

0: certainty.
1: Every temporary visa is because somebody's substantive visa has not been processed by the government. And the government has been making political hay of this. The minister came out last week and said they were putting a cap on processing substantive visas. That leads to an increase in temporary visas.
2: The New South Wales One Nation leader has apologised for what he says was a miscommunication of One Nation's policy at an anti-abortion rally. The political hopeful told those gathered he wanted to stop abortion before clarifying he would back legislation against late-term and sex-selective abortions. Mike Newman has told News 24 he's new to politics and it could happen again.
3: Once again, I'll own it, right? I'll own it. I'll never be afraid to sort of front up when I haven't known something, and I hope that people can see there is a level of authenticity there.
2: The federal government says it will consider a range of options before it finalises new AI laws. The Prime Minister has previously promised Australian creatives would be paid if their work was used to train AI models. The government is now considering giving big tech free access to local content unless artists decide to opt out. The opposition says the government can't be trusted to protect the interests of creative people. Queensland researchers have discovered a fall in the number of children with tooth decay in areas with fluoridated water. The long-term study of children's oral health found those living in regions which don't fluoridate the water have worse rates of decay. There are now calls for the Queensland government to intervene and force all councils to fluoridate their water. Older Australians are being urged to start having discussions about when they might hang up their car keys. Research shows almost 60% of older adults don't have a plan for when they will enter driving retirement. Road safety expert Dr. Joanne Bennett says waiting for a crash or a near miss can make the transition harder.
4: Driving retirement can be a difficult time for older adults, as they not only have to adjust to the practical challenges of how to get around, but also the loss of lifestyle, independence and sense of identity that driving has afforded them.
2: A news helicopter has crashed in Los Angeles while filming the scene of a fatal bus accident. Three people have been confirmed dead, including one believed to be a pedestrian who was on the ground when the aircraft came down. A Sydney council has moved to ban AI smart glasses from its public swimming pools. Lifeguards in the Canterbury-Bankstown area have been given the power to kick users out if they don't comply. Community members are worried the technology could be used to record people in the pools, change rooms and showers. This is AIR National News.
5: Now the latest from AIR Sport.
2: In NRL, the Dolphins are using the week off to recover and reset ahead of their prelim final. Thomas Flegler has been placed under concussion protocols after leaving the field during Saturday's win over the Warriors. Hooker Jeremy Marshall-King says it's good to see him up and about.
6: Yeah, it's, you know, give him a rest and he's moving around, you know, seems pretty fine and yeah, it'd be good to have him back in the team.
2: Brennan Cox has not flown to Sydney with the Dockers for the preliminary AFL final against the Swans at the SCG. He will play for Peel Thunder this weekend in the Waffle Grand Final against Claremont. New Zealand international Mark Chapman has signed with the Adelaide Strikers for the coming BBL season. He follows Ben Stokes jumping on board. Former Australian test opener Usman Khawaja will continue to wear teal for the Brisbane Heat. Brisbane is gearing up to host the Socceroos clash with Brazil later this month. Caxton Street will shut down to traffic on September the 29th for a pre-match street party featuring Brazilian drummers and football jugglers. Tourism Minister Andrew Powell says it's a key step in positioning Brisbane as a top event hub. Australian Independent Radio News.
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0: 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If not, then why don't you join? Our membership rates are very reasonable and it is as easy as coming into our office between 9am and 4pm on weekdays and signing up. Or you can phone 499 11 286 and we will send you a membership application. 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
2: Hunter Valley Singles Social Club Over 50s meets on the first Sunday of the month at 10am for a cuppa and a chat at Polish Hall, Grand Street, Maitland. 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Cessnock Woodturners Club promotes the study, practice and art of woodworking and associated crafts. Regular hands-on monthly meetings, seminars and get-togethers promote the development of mutual woodworking interests and skills. As a club member, you can access great machinery in a friendly and safe environment. So wouldn't it be nice to be a club member? If you'd like to come along or get more information, please call the secretary, Ray Dawes, on 0428 191 249.

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1: Yeah, but listen here, mate, if you've been to...
0: I've been to Maury, Tari, Drillaby, Bamboo, Toowoomba, Gunnedah, Carrangba, Willamaloo, Dalveen, Tambourine, Ningadeen, Jindabyne, Lithgow, Casino, Brigalow, Narromine, Megalong, Wyong, Tuggerong, Wangarilla, Morrill, Okothella, Brindabella. I'm the fella who's been everywhere, man. I've been everywhere, man. Across the deserts, bare man. I've breathed the mountain air, man. Of travel, I've had my chair, man. I've been everywhere.
1: Yeah, I know that, but if you've been to...
0: I've been to Wollongong, Geelong, Currajong, Mullumbin, Mittagong, Molong, Grong, Grong, Gundawindi, Yarra, Yarra, Boondara, Wollongara, Tarramurra, Bogarra, Gundagai, Narrabri, Toowoomba, Golgong, Adelong, Billabong, Cabramatta, Parramatta, Wongarata, Coolangatta. What's the matter? I've been everywhere, man. I've been everywhere, man. Across the deserts, bare man. I've breathed the mountain air, man. Of travel, I've had my share, man. I've been everywhere.
1: Yeah, look, that's fine, but how about...
0: Been Wedalong, Dandenong, Woodenbong, Ballarat, Canberra, Moolpara, Yundam, Skunk, Flat, Clonkai, River Murray, Curry, Curry, Gurawin, Terrigal, Stock, Mobile, Collaroy, Narrabeen, Bendigo, Darago, Bangalore, Windapuri, Kirribilli, Yerrin, Philly, Wallongilly. Don't be silly, I've been everywhere.

0: Half is Australian independent radio news.
1: I'm Alan Baskin. The federal government is rejecting suggestions it quietly lowered Australia's refugee intake, then increased it again. The opposition says the budget has only funded a little over 13,700 humanitarian visas. It's understood the lower number was agreed to by Cabinet, but then overturned by the Prime Minister to hit 20,000. Home Affairs Minister Tony Burke has told Parliament

0: Association says budget tax changes and three interest rate rises have weakened confidence in the market. Chief Economist Tim Reardon says the sharp turnaround could have run-on effects.
1: This decline in sales is likely to turn up as a decline in the volume of new homes commencing construction in 2027.
0: Some poultry farmers say biosecurity recommendations to prevent the spread of bird flu have forced them to move their free-range birds indoors. Supermarkets have started notifying customers about the changes and encouraging them to support farmers during the transition. Australian Eggs Managing Director Rowan McMoneys says they're giving customers a choice.
2: Those farms are going to be putting updated labelling on their packs. That gives the consumer a really clear sense of what's going on. If they're a committed free-range consumer and they want to make sure the free-range sector is sustainable, of course they can continue to support and buy free-range. If they don't, they don't have to.
0: Northern Territory Police have been searching for a vehicle stolen at RAAF-based Darwin. Kim Cartwright with that story.
3: Liberal Senator James Patterson is urging officials to review security at the base after an incident on Monday afternoon when it's alleged a man broke onto the base, assaulted a defence member and stole a vehicle around 4:30pm. Police gave pursuit for about 20 minutes down the Stuart Highway but lost sight of the military ute in the Palmerston region. CCTV cameras then allegedly captured vision of the vehicle with stolen goods in its tray around 4am on Tuesday morning. Defence Minister Richard Marles says the government takes the safety of our Defence Force personnel and security of defence sites extremely seriously. Senator Patterson says the department needs to be constantly reviewing the security of bases to make sure incidents like this can't happen. Kim Cartwright, Air News.
0: Sarah Arbo has confirmed she's leaving the Today Show just weeks after her co-host Karl Stefanovic's exit. Channel 9 has not renewed her contract. Arbo is currently on maternity leave. New hosts for the Brekkie program haven't yet been announced. The Australian share market, the All Ords, has closed up 25 points at 8874. One Australian dollar was buying 71.32 US cents. This is AIR National News.
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0: The Dockers have flown out to Sydney ahead of their AFL preliminary final against the Swans, with a selection decision already made on a Dockers defender. Alex Riddell takes up the story.
5: Fremantle defender Brennan Cox has been told he won't be facing Sydney in Friday night's clash at the SCG. Cox hasn't played since injuring his calf against Carlton on August 22. There was hope he would be 100% fit to take on the Swans, but he wasn't on the plane to Sydney. Meantime, Sydney forward Logan McDonald has backed Joel Amati to be at his best if he's recalled for the blockbuster clash. He's been back to full fitness, but due to Sydney's week off following its qualifying final win, as well as the side's VFL exit, he hasn't been able to play a competitive game since late June. Alex Riddell reporting.
0: In NRL, Sunday's semi-final between the Warriors and the Knights at Eden Park has officially sold out. Meantime, the Dolphins have locked in two stars on contract extensions. Halfback Brad Schneider has re-signed through to the end of the 2028 NRL season, while Finns Academy graduate Davita Nafau has committed until 2029. In cricket, Matt Renshaw's century has helped Australia to a 59-run victory over Zimbabwe in the first of their one-dayers. And Liverpool is into the fourth round of the English League Cup after a 3-1 win at home against Tottenham. Australian Independent Radio News.
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tell you a story about a woman I know. When it comes to loving, oh, she steals the show. She ain't exactly pretty, she ain't exactly small. 42, 39, 56, you can say she got it.

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1: Here's a little song here that we recorded about 4 years ago. And we put it in our latest album. I kind of like it. 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Looks like this. Take the ribbons from your hair.

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0: The Rotary Club of Cessnock. 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

0: Well, where you been? I don't hardly know what to say. I've thought and thought and thought. What's the first words I should say? And I just couldn't come up with anything other than,
1: it's good to be back.
0: It's good to be back. I'm Don. I'm still the oldest one. Bill's catching up, though. Won't be long for Phil's old as I am, I guess, if it keeps going. All right. Here's a Roy Orbison song for you.

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4: Hunter Valley Singles Social Club Over 50s meets on the first Sunday of the month at 10am for a cuppa and a chat at Polish Hall, Grand Street, Maitland. 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
5: There's a rumor going round, something weird is going down, and it happens here most every night. No one knows where it comes from or where it goes when it's gone, but it sure gives folks round here an awful fright. Now this is just a sleepy town, no one needs to come around, but some do. They wait for the midnight hour, 'cause they'd all know that it will come, the ghost they call Midnight Run. When it does, everybody cowers.

First they see some eerie lights, a ghostly glow cuts through the night. Then thunder claps real loud when it comes. Then crazy laughter fills the air, yeah, you can hear it everywhere as people disappear one by one. Some say it's the devil's son that is the ghost of Midnight Run, and he's hauling wayward souls to meet their fate. They don't run, no, they don't hide. They know they're doomed to take the ride on wheels of fire down a hell's gate. Midnight Run, Midnight Run, it's the ghost of Midnight Run. There's a rumor going round that he came from this here town, a well-respected man of quiet means. That he drove his rig too hard one night into a storm. There was a flash of light, then he made a deal with Satan, so it seems. The devil said, I'll trade your life for you to drive for me tonight and round up all those sinners that might be. They will find you, they will come, for you're the ghost of Midnight Run. So load them up

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So, my friend, it's up to you in what you've done and what you do, for he will be your judge when he comes. He'll be out there on the road looking for another load of 1,000 lost souls for the midnight ride.

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1: Your community radio station 2CHR, Central Hunter Community Broadcasters Incorporated, are bound by the provisions of the Broadcasting Services Act and must comply with the license conditions and the codes of practice applicable to a community broadcasting service. 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
3: Your community radio station 2CHR, Central Hunter Community Broadcasters Incorporated, are bound by the provisions of the Broadcasting Services Act and must comply with the license conditions and the codes of practice applicable to a community broadcasting service. A copy of the relevant section of the Broadcasting Services Act and the codes of practice may be perused at the office of 2CHR, located 2 to 4 Vincent Street, Cessnock, between the hours of 9 a.m. and 4 p.m., Monday to Friday.

were sitting there on the river bank, and the fish didn't want the bait. Screw said, "What's that in the water there? It looks like an old Joe Blake." I said, "Throw the line across him, Screw, to get him well, you

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I said, first off, try not to panic, mate, and put down that can of beer. Then get to work on your rod and reel, and be sure to fetch him slow. And that'll give me time to get to where I was just about to go. Well, that old reptile was pretty stirred by the time he hit the shore. And me mate began to jump about like a drunk on the dance hall floor. And he grabbed him by the trousers leg, but

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He was making it real loud and clear that he was ready for the fight. Screw said, I only bought that gear today. Oh well, the bill will be only small. If it makes you feel any better, old chap, you can just take the rod and all. I said, run on down the bank there, Screw, and grab that big oat stick. Then sneak back up behind that bush and hit him on the head real quick. But the old snake then made a real smart move, like he was listening to me.

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He said, now what can I do? I said, just hang on there, Dick, old mate, and I'll think of another clue. He said, I know you're a mate of

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2: Would you like to be a volunteer at 2CHR, but do not want to be an on-air presenter? 2CHR has a vacancy for a volunteer to assist in our office. 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That's 49 911 286.

This is the road I used to walk to go to primary school. This is the farm that I stayed on with my mum and dad and my two brothers. And at that time, my grandmother lived with us. It brings back so many

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1: Good morning, I'm Lee Harrison. The Albanese government will release its long-awaited immigration plan today, but drastic cuts are not on the cards. Michael Packey reports.
2: After a six-week delay, Home Affairs Minister Tony Burke will deliver his migration plan on Thursday. The government is under pressure to rein in the intake, which has ballooned to about 300,000. Mr. Burke is unlikely to announce sweeping cuts. Instead, he'll talk about tighter visa controls and fast-tracking the appeals process. Mr. Burke has told Parliament he plans to act carefully on migration.
3: That provides the easiest pathway through for the Australian economy.
2: The government's announcement comes after One Nation revealed its plan earlier this week, with the opposition now under pressure to flag its intention. Michael Packey, Canberra.
1: The Prime Minister has denied any involvement in hiring former Play School host Rhys Muldoon as a Labor adviser. Mr. Muldoon was fired after offensive social media posts resurfaced, including one comparing a Liberal senator to a Nazi collaborator. The controversy has also cost the actor his role as an Australia Day ambassador. Anthony Albanese has told Parliament he had no role in either appointment.
4: On the first part of that question, none. On the second part, his Australia Day role began under the former coalition government.
1: The opposition claims Labor's tax changes were never based on any substance and they're now crashing the property market. A new report from the Housing Industry Association suggests national sales for new homes have slumped 19% in the 3 months to August. Shadow Treasurer Tim Wilson says the policy settings have been a disaster.
5: What the government is discovering is that reality is not matching up with their spin or their narrative. We're seeing it in housing, we're seeing it in wages, we're seeing the prices at the supermarket go up where people are paying more and getting less in their trolley. Reality is catching up with the Albanese government.
1: A man accused of fatally hitting a child with his car in Sydney's West says he's deeply sorry. The three-year-old died in hospital after being struck in the driveway of a home at Auburn. A 27-year-old man charged with negligent driving has faced court and will remain on conditional bail until his next appearance. His lawyer, Danny Ide, says it's a very sad case and his client's thoughts are with the girl's family.
6: Very saddened, very stressed about what occurred. And his whole focus is about the welfare of the family of the deceased.
1: And thousands of BYD utes are being recalled because their spare tyre could fall off. Owners of affected Shark 6 models are being told to remove the spare until the recall work can be carried out. This is Air National News.
7: Now the latest from Air Sport.
1: Sydney's Logan McDonald is confident they have enough talent in their side to win Friday night's preliminary final against Fremantle. McDonald says they won't be using having an undermanned side as an excuse.
8: Like we've spoken about all year, our game plan is we've built our system around no individuals, it's built around the roles, and we've got full confidence. We spoke about as well all pre-season that it's going to take a full squad mentality to do anything this year, and the boys that have come in have really bought into that.
1: Two of the Sydney Roosters NRLW stars in Millie Elliott and Corbin Baxter have announced they'll retire at the end of the season. The two finish up having represented the Jitteroos and been pivotal in the Roosters becoming an NRLW juggernaut. Elliott says the chance to play as a new mum this season has been special.
9: I feel really content with what I've achieved in rugby league having my daughter Gigi and being able to bring her along the ride this year has been very special.
1: And Formula One has released its calendar for 2027 with the Australian Grand Prix running from April 1st to 4th as the third round. The four-day event will feature Melbourne's first short-format Formula One sprint race on the Saturday. Australian Independent Radio News.
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11: And looking at today's weather for the 17th day of September. For the Hunter, Thursday, partly cloudy, medium chance of showers along the coastal fringe this morning, near zero chance of rain elsewhere, Winds coming from the southeast to southwest, 15 to 20 kilometres per hour, tending east to southeast in the late afternoon, then becoming light in the evening. Chance of rain, about 5%. The fire danger rating is moderate. The UV index is high. Currently sitting on 9.4 degrees Celsius out at Cessnock Airport. Said here it feels like about 5.4. Humidity 65%, the dew point 3.2 degrees Celsius. The wind is coming from the southwest at the moment, 13 kilometres per hour, with wind gusts up to 22 kilometres per hour. We have a strong wind warning for strong wind warning for the Byron, Coffs, Macquarie, Hunter, Sydney, Illawarra coasts, and a hazardous surf warning for the Hunter coast and cancellation for the Sydney coast. There'll be more news, sport and weather at 7 a.m. I'm Greg Clark. I'm here with the breakfast program this morning. You're listening to 2CH 96.5 and the time is just on 6 minutes past six. And we'll start off with Declan Nerney again. We'll find the right switch. Oh, all of a sudden I've got a memory blank there on block or whatever, but it must be old age catching up.

Yes, Alan Jackson there, Chattanooche, and Susan McCann brought us 57 Chevrolet and Noel Polly Everett, Good Morning Morning. Time is 18 minutes past 6. You're listening to 2CHR 96.5. If you would like something played, like a special song you would like, give me a call here on 4990 5965, and I'll be too happy to put it on for you. Like Margie Dunn from Rutherford, and Margie would like to hear Brian Letton and Granny Adeline.

0: Yeah, Slim Dusty, King of Kalgoorlie. And this Saturday, the 19th, would be anniversary of Slim's passing. And that'll be 23 years ago now. He died in the 19th of September, 2003. Anyway, it doesn't seem that long ago, but there's plenty of music around that keeps you thinking of Slim. Here we go. Better take some messages.
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0: Hey, which you're listening to, and it is just on 28 minutes to 7 o'clock. And speaking of Western Workers, which Rick was there, I was down there last night, and it's a great night down there, Wednesday night, starting from 5 o'clock, the Redback Music Club and walk-up artist, but there is some great talent around the district, and you know, the likes of Bob Easter, Greg Bain, who else was there? Oh, there was quite a few, and Rick Foray usually goes, but he's away at the moment on holidays, and I'm trying to think of names off the top of my head, but it's an enjoyable night, and the food is great, so if you're looking for something to do and some good entertainment, just roll up, and if you would like to sing a few songs, you're always welcome to do that too with the walk-up artists that are there. Okay, we'll have one of the chaps that was there last night, and he's there all the time, as Bob Easter, and I'd like to play one of his records at the moment, and this is Australian Bushman.

Yes, my old hometown. That was a couple of tracks there from Bob Easter. And like I said, if you would like to catch up and listen to some good music, come along to Western at around 5 o'clock of a Wednesday night and you listen to these great artists, and there's plenty of them around the valley. Anyway, this is an Irish bloke. This is Mike Denbar, Absent Friends.

Yeah, that was Mick Flevin there and High as the Mountain, and Mike Denver brought us Absent Friends. The time is just on 46:46, and you're listening to 2CHR 96.5. This is Brandon McPhee, and give my love to Rose.

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7: Yes, where the time is just on 7 minutes to 7 o'clock. I'll just get time to get these two songs in from Alice Benford, and they were just requested, and the first one being Saddle Dreaming.

Yeah, so let's play that other one of Alice Benfer's After the News. I've only got a couple of minutes to go and it goes for nearly 4 minutes. So we'll leave that after the news. A little bit of instrumental here from Barry Thornton, Lindsay Butler and Charlie Boyter, Misty Blue Mountains. We'll see if we can get it planned. It won't play.

0: Good morning, I'm Lee Harrison. The hotel industry is warning the federal government against drastic migration cuts amid fears of staff shortages. The Home Affairs Minister will unveil Labor's new immigration policy at the National Press Club today. Tony Burke is expected to announce tighter controls for student visas and family reunions. Accommodation Australia Chief Executive James Goodwin says the sector is reliant on migrant workers.
1: Australia does need the right migration settings that meet both business and community expectations. The hotel industry needs migration due to workforce shortages. Any cuts to migration numbers are going to make it much harder for hotels to be able to access the workers we need.
0: A key US Republican has claimed American submarines rotating through WA as part of AUKUS could be carrying nuclear weapons. House Representative Michael McCaul has argued deploying nuclear-armed vessels is vital to deterring Beijing's threat towards Taiwan. Deputy Prime Minister Richard Marles has reaffirmed Australia's strict commitment to anti-nuclear treaties. Two teenage boys aged 14 and 16 have been charged over the mistaken identity shooting of a man in Sydney's southwest. Marco Tapia was killed in bed at his Glen Alpine home, and detectives have confirmed the wrong property was targeted. The boys have been charged with murder and other offences. A new report shows Australia is throwing away over 29 million meals each day as more households struggle with food insecurity. The findings warn the country's on track to miss its goal of halving food waste by 2030. Experts are calling on the federal government to urgently step in to help reach the target. OzHarvest CEO James Gough says waste is happening at every step of the supply chain.
2: A big portion at the farm gate, quite a bit in the middle, retailers and manufacturers, although there's some pretty good mechanisms set up. And then actually quite a lot of food waste happens in the home. We end up throwing out food that's perfectly edible just because we don't store it well.
0: Families are being urged to start conversations with their older loved ones about their driving retirement. Research shows almost 60% of older adults don't have a plan for when they'll give up the keys. Road safety expert Dr. Joanne Bennett says it can be a major transition.
3: Driving retirement can be a difficult time for older adults, as they not only have to adjust to the practical challenges of how to get around, but also the loss of lifestyle, independence and sense of identity that driving has afforded them.
0: In other news, the US Federal Reserve has increased interest rates for the first time in 3 years. The decision in the US is designed to rein in persistently high inflation fueled by the war in Iran. And Australian men who father children to foreign women overseas could be forced to pay child support under proposed legislation. This is AIR National News.
4: Now the latest from AIR Sport.
0: Dolphins prop Thomas Flegler has completed some light laps at training after being placed under concussion protocols. The squad have a week to recover ahead of their preliminary final against either the Roosters or Sharks. Hooker Jeremy Marshall-King says it's good to see Flegler up and about.
5: Yeah, it's, give him a rest and he's moving around. He seems pretty fine and it'll be good to have him back in the team.
0: Hawthorn's Dylan Moore says they'll be looking to right some wrongs when they play Brisbane on Saturday night in their preliminary final. The Hawks had a 67-point loss to the Lions last time the two sides met in round 22, with small forward Nick Watson finishing the game goalless. But Moore says he's backing in his fellow small forwards to put in a better performance.
6: We feel like their four smalls up forward are probably the best in the competition and we're chasing them. We know we have to definitely be better that night, and if we're not that good, we know at the other end of the ground they're going to be pretty special.
0: Sydney FC has defender Jacob Farrell on a season-long loan deal from English Championship club Portsmouth. And Australian golfer Lucas Herbert has committed to playing Australia's two majors this summer, the PGA Championship and the Australian Open. Australian Independent Radio News.
7: 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Today's weather report is provided courtesy of 2CHR supporters, Curry Curry Retired Mine Workers Association.
8: Yes, looking at the weather for this Thursday, the 17th day of September. Partly cloudy day, medium chance of showers along the coastal fringe this morning, near zero chance of rain elsewhere. And the wind Well, it's 10 come from the southeast to southwest, 15 to 20 kilometres per hour. And in the late afternoon, it'll be coming a bit later. The fire danger rating is moderate. The UV index is high. Currently sitting on 10.8 degrees out here at Cessnock Airport. Humidity is 60% and the dew point 3.4 degrees Celsius. The wind is coming from the southwest at 13 kilometres per hour with wind gusts up to 29 kilometres per hour. And we've got hazardous surf warnings for the Byron Coffs and Hunter coasts and strong wind warnings for Byron Coffs, Macquarie, Hunter, Sydney and Illawarra coasts. So it's going to be a rough day with the wind by the look of it. Okay, we'll get back to music. It is just on 6 minutes past seven. 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This is Alice Benfer and the Lady Bushranger.

Yes, and that was Graham Pearson, New Australian Bushman. Greg Bain brought us Camomile. Tanya Lee brought us Heartache by the Number. And the first one after the news was Alice Benfer and the Lady Bushranger. 18 and a half minutes past seven, and you're listening to 2CHR 96.5. And it's good morning to Wally out there at Brankston, and he'd like to hear a couple from Slim Newton, and the first one being, I'm an articulator manipulator.

A mate of mine's a trucker. A good one too at that. A copper stopped him yesterday. Said you left rear tyres flat. He said, I know that, officer, but some mongrels pinch me spare. And I have to get this rig back home, and I'll fix her up back there. No, you won't, the copper said. You can't run a tyre flat. And anyhow, your tail light's stuck. What's your excuse for that? Well, me mate says casual like it was just a small mistake. Some young bloke in a copper's car was too slow on the brake. Well, the copper called him smart ass. Said, I've seen them all before. There's nothing you like better than to flout the bloody law. Well, straight away me mate turns round and says, you're swearing, sir, and they should have taught you manners before they give you spurs. Cos I was handling big machines before you was ever born, and any kind of vehicle, brand new or bloody worn, just give me any kind of rig, even if it doesn't run, and I'll repair the mongrel on me own, then show you how it's done. Cos I'm an articulator manipulator, and I have been half me life. The only thing I couldn't handle was me bitchy old ex-wife. I might be bald and 60, but I ain't run to fat. Cos I'm an articulator manipulator, and I thank me stars for that. Well, the copper started thinking, this bloke's no flaming catch. He's built of wire and stringy bark, so I think I've met me match. So he give me mate a warning and said, I'll let you off this time, but try getting smart with me again and you'll cop a great big fine. I'll throw the flaming book at you. I won't bloody miss. I'll book you for the slightest thing, so just remember this. But today I'm feeling friendly, so I reckon you're in luck. So climb back up into your cab and move your flaming truck. Well, the copper got back in his car and put away his book, and he heard the semi roll away without a second look. But when he heard the motor revving as he went up through the gears, the words me mate had told him kept ringing in his ears. I might be bald and 60, but I ain't run to fat, cos I'm an articulator manipulator, and I thank me stars for that. I'm an articulator manipulator. Articulator manipulator. Articulator manipulator. Articulator manipulator. Articulator manipulator. Articulator manipulator. Articulator manipulator.

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Now if it wasn't for that doghouse, then I'd be in the nut house, 'cause sometimes

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And now I never use the outhouse, down behind

0: Yeah, g'day again, 2CHR listeners. 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
7: 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And there's always plenty of vacancies for sponsors. And before the messages, we heard from Shaley Wild and Red Rose Cafe. I play that one for Pop out there at Brankston. And let me see. I had one here to play for Fred Parrish out there, and this is Tom D. Hall.

Yeah, Tom T. Hall there, and the year that Clayton Delaney died. Well, it's good morning to Doc, who is still doing it a bit tough in hospital, and hope you're listening, Doc. And Ian was telling me that you probably would be. Also Wally, and they're thinking of you, like everyone else. And we hope to see you home soon and up and about, running around. Anyway, I'll play a couple of songs for you, and I know you like these couple.

Yeah, Joe Diffie there, prop me up beside the jukebox, and Jake Worthington, hello, shitty day. Time is just on 7:46 and you're listening to 2CHR, and this is Michael Bolton, and this is for Joanne.

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2: Well, the time is just on 8 minutes to 8 o'clock, and it's good morning to Glad down there in Maitland, and she'd like to hear In the Garden, and I've got Brian Letton's version of that, and I hope you enjoy this, Glad.

Yeah, that's a great version from Brian Letton, In the Garden, played that for Glad. Now I've got one for Leslie up there at Martin's Creek. I'll put this one on, Leslie, because the news is coming up and I'll just have time to stick this one in. I Never Will Marry, and that's from Linda Ronstadt.

0: Yes, that was Linda Ronstadt there, and I Never Will Marry. Played that for Leslie up at Martin's Creek. I'll play yours straight after the news, Steve.
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2: Good morning, I'm Lee Harrison. The Albanese government will announce its immigration policy today, which is not expected to flag drastic cuts. Labor's keen to reduce the migration rate to about 225,000 over 2 years. The government's likely to tighten some visa categories and fast-track the appeals process. Migration Institute Chief Executive Peter Van Vliet says a careful approach is needed.
3: When you do that, you don't throw the baby out with the bathwater. And as I said, there are really important visa programs like skilled migrants, partner visas, a humanitarian program is important internationally. So you just need to do it in a way that doesn't go after some of those really significant programs. And for the bush, obviously, the work and holiday maker program is critical.
2: The nation's spy agency has disrupted 4 major terrorism plots since the Bondi terror attack in December. The Australian reports the schemes were thwarted by ASIO in the first 6 months of this year. The opposition is urging the government to provide more detail when attacks are foiled by authorities. New analysis shows One Nation superannuation policy could cost twice as much as originally thought. The minor party wants to allow people to withdraw 3% of their contributions for 3 years. Super Members Council Chief Executive Misha Schubert says taxpayers would need to fund an extra $14,000 in pension payments as a result.
4: The reason why that effect happens is because if people are withdrawing money out of their super early, they're not just losing the amount of money that is withdrawn today, you're losing decades of those compounding investment returns that grow every Australian's nest egg for retirement.
2: Researchers have found children with parents who report ADHD symptoms are more likely to experience childhood trauma. 35% of children whose caregivers had high scores for the condition were reported to have had 4 or more adverse experiences. Researcher Dr. Alison Poulton says the trauma can take a number of forms.
5: Physical, emotional or sexual abuse or difficulties in the family environment. So, for example, parental separation or some family member being in prison, mental health problems within the family or substance abuse.
2: Buckingham Palace has hit back at allegations in the days after Princess Diana's death. King Charles told her brother she'd be forgotten soon enough. Mimi Becker reports.
6: These bombshell allegations being made by Diana's brother, Earl Spencer, and he says that then Prince Charles hissed at him on the phone saying, "We'll forget her soon enough." That was during a dispute over whether William and Harry should walk as part of Diana's funeral procession. The palace has hit back. They've released a statement saying, "While we do not comment on books as a matter of principle, His Majesty is mindful that the pain of fraternal grief can cloud reason, affect judgment and colour memory in ways others do not recognise, even many years after such a loss."
2: And a report shows Australia is throwing away more than 29 million meals each day as households struggle with food insecurity. The findings warn the country's on track to miss its goal of halving food waste by 2030. This is AIR National News.
7: Now the latest from AIR Sport.
2: Sydney's Treating Fremantle's loss to Hawthorn 2 weeks ago was a blip on the radar. Forward Logan McDonald says tomorrow's AFL preliminary final won't be easy.
8: Yeah, obviously they've been the clear best side all year in the comp, finishing clear on top of the ladder. So their contest, they got star started all across the ground, so we're under no illusions that they're just going to roll over here and give it to us. So we've got to be at our best if we're any chance.
2: Nathan Cleary has been handed extra time to overcome a foot injury after the NRL locked in Penrith's preliminary final for Sunday the 27th. Sydney young gun Senna Agius has landed a dream seat in the MotoGP. Toby Goff reports.
9: The 21-year-old has signed with KTM Tech 3 as the final piece to the MotoGP puzzle for 2027. The 4-time Moto2 race winner steps up, with Aussie veteran Jack Miller departing for World Superbikes. Agius becomes the 11th Australian rider in modern MotoGP history, with the weight on his shoulders flying the Aussie flag solo next year. Toby Goff reporting.
2: And Aussie tennis star Alex de Minaur says he's using this weekend's Davis Cup tie against Poland to reboot his season after an early exit at the US Open. Australian Independent Radio News.
10: 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Today's weather report is provided courtesy of 2CHR supporters, Curry Curry Retired Mine Workers Association.
0: Yes, and looking at the weather for this hour, and not much has changed. Sitting on 12.6 degrees, it feels like 8 degrees, and that's out at Cessnock Airport. Humidity 54%. The dew point 3.6 degrees Celsius. The wind is coming from the south at 17 kilometres per hour, with wind gusts up to 29 kilometres per hour. And a partly cloudy day with a medium chance of showers along the coastal fringe this morning. And a top temperature today of 20 degrees, a minimum of 6 overnight. The fire danger rating is moderate and the UV index is high. A lot of activity off the coast with rain. It's sort of coming in now off around Bulladealer area and that. So whether we'll get any or not, I don't know. But hazardous surf warning for the Byron Coffs and Hunter coasts, and strong wind warnings for Byron Coffs, Macquarie, Hunter, Sydney and Illawarra and Eden coasts. It is just on 6 minutes past eight. 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I'm Greg Clark and I'm here with the breakfast program. I'm down to my last hour. And, okay, we've got a couple of songs for Steve at Martin's Creek, and the first one being Finbar Fury and the Old Man.

He was never there when needed. And oh, how much she pleaded, saying, darling, won't you stay home just one time? He'd just smile and say, I'm sorry, but there's no need to worry. Just go to meet some army buddies, drink some beer, fight the war. In the kitchen, making wishes, as she tidies up the dishes of another lonely weekend, and the wine she drank alone, and the nights they hold no pity. In the cold of New York City, while she waits there in the darkness to hear his key turn in the door. Then one night he came home sober, with a longing just to hold her. When he found the note she'd written, waiting by the telephone, and she said, I'll always love you.

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And maybe, who knows, maybe we'll meet again sometime.

Yes, that was Johnny McAvoy there in Going to California. This is Bobby Smith, and I'm not sure what it is. Oh, Just Enough Love. If I can get it to play.

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6: Yes, you're tuned to 2CHR 96.5, and well, I'm coming down to the end of my program. We've got half an hour to go, and that was Vince Gill and Paul Franklin there with Holding Things Together. And following me this morning, we've got Robert Smith. He'll be in doing Community Profile, and he'll bring you up to date with everything that's going on. And actually, he's just walked in the building, so he'll be getting his program ready. Then at 12 o'clock, Easy Listening with Peter Babick. And from 4 till 7 tonight, Afternoon Delights with Bobby Whitelaw. 7 till 8, The Album Show with Paul Mason. Then from 8 till 10, Blue Stew with Paul Mason. Paddy's podcast, Paddy's Country, and that's over, and then Music Overnight. Then Faye Walsh will be in tomorrow morning. She's filling in for Brian Stitt, and she'll be doing breakfast from 6 till 9. So there's plenty of good listening this morning, and all for the rest of the day. And we might go with a song here from Bobby Helms, and this is called Fraulein.

0: Yeah, there's something going on in the background. I can't work out what it is. But anyway, I'll put this song on while I sort it out. And this is Graham Roger and Elsewhere.
1: Right up the coast, a tropical low is forming in the Gulf and is expected to bring rain right across the top end of the country. It's fine elsewhere.
2: The weatherman read out our forecast for the coming days. It's been pelting down in buckets and now there's more rain on the way. The kids are paddling kayaks down the street and cross the park. A bloke should just be done with it and build a flame and ark.

I'll bet they get their water from the devil down below, and I'll bet it hasn't rained there since that big flood long ago. The locals must be gutted every time they see the map that shows the country's forecasts and just how much rain they've had. I'll go to church on Sunday and I'll offer up a prayer that the land be inundated round the town of old elsewhere. Then I'll wait until the weatherman can boldly make the claim that it's fine around the country, but elsewhere there is rain.

Yeah, that was Steve and Anna Wood there, and Let It Be Me. And this is Jim Reeves, and Am I That Easy to Forget?

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And that was Don Williams, You Love Me Through It All. And the time is, well, 6 minutes to 9 o'clock, and Robert Smith will be in straight after the 9 o'clock news with his program. And I will catch up with you all again next Sunday morning. We'll do it all over again with breakfast from 6 o'clock to 9 o'clock. This is Roger Miller and Ian Bobby McGee.

Yes, that was Roger Miller and me and Bobby McGee. Well, we've come to a close this morning. I've going to put something else on, but unfortunately I've run out of time. So we'll put it on to some music up leading up to the news, and I'll catch up with everyone next Sunday morning at 6 o'clock.

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1: Good morning, I'm Lee Harrison. The federal government is preparing to outline its immigration policy today in a bid to bring down the overseas intake. Labor's expected to tighten rules around some visa classes and fast-track the appeals process to clear a backlog of asylum claims. Home Affairs Minister Tony Burke will unveil details of the policy in a National Press Club address. The opposition is urging the government to be more transparent about national security threats. It's been revealed ASIO has thwarted four incidents classified as major terrorism plots since the Bondi Beach terror attack in December. National Senator Bridget McKenzie says within reason, we need more information.
2: And I think it is absolutely beholden on the minister of the day to inform not just Parliament, but indeed the people of Australia about these types of situations without compromising national security, and there are ways to do that.
1: Two teenage boys have been charged over the fatal mistaken identity shooting of a Sydney University student. Dusty Fitzpatrick reports.
3: Marco Tapia was killed in his bed at his home in Glen Alpine in the city's southwest. Detectives have since confirmed the wrong house was targeted. Two teenage boys aged 14 and 16 have been arrested after police carried out searches at homes in Fairfield. Both boys have been charged with murder, participating in a criminal group and several other offences. It'll be alleged in court the teenagers staged vehicles and provided a weapon for the gunman. They've been refused bail and are due to face court today. Investigations are ongoing. Dusty Fitzpatrick, Sydney.
1: Meanwhile, a 12-year-old girl is among four people arrested after a series of violent crimes across Melbourne's southeast. With more on that story, Madeleine Burke.
4: The group has been linked to multiple attempted armed robberies involving a stolen car yesterday afternoon. It's believed six offenders armed with knives held up a shop in Dandenong, then stole from a service station in Keysborough. Two offenders were later arrested while trying to hold up a service station in Mulgrave. Four others fled in a stolen car which crashed into a pole at Springvale, where two were arrested. A 14-year-old boy, a 12-year-old girl, an 18-year-old woman and an 18-year-old man will now be interviewed by detectives. Madeleine Burke, Melbourne.
1: Princess Diana's brother has claimed King Charles said people would forget his sister soon enough after her death in 1997. The claims have been detailed in Charles Spencer's new memoir, which is due to be released this month. UK correspondent Adam Gilchrist says Buckingham Palace has released a rare statement.
5: Saying, "We don't comment on books as a matter of principle, but His Majesty is mindful the pain of fraternal grief can cloud reason, affect judgment, and colour memory in ways that others do not recognise, even many years after such a loss."
1: This is AIR National News.
6: Now the latest from AIR Sport.
1: Sydney's Logan McDonald is confident they have enough talent in their side to win Friday night's preliminary final against Fremantle. McDonald says they won't be using having an undermanned side as an excuse.
7: Like we've spoken about all year, our game plan is we build our system around no individuals, it's built around the roles, and we've got full confidence. We spoke about as well all pre-season that it's going to take a full squad mentality to do anything this year, and the boys that have come in have really bought into that.
1: Two of the Sydney Roosters NRLW stars in Millie Elliott and Corbin Baxter have announced they'll retire at the end of the season. The two finish up having represented the Gillaroos and been pivotal in the Roosters becoming an NRLW juggernaut. Elliott says the chance to play as a new mum this season has been special.
8: I feel really content with what I've achieved in rugby league having my daughter Gigi and being able to bring her along the ride this year has been very special.
1: And Formula One has released its calendar for 2027 with the Australian Grand Prix running from April 1st to 4th as the third round. The four-day event will feature Melbourne's first short-format Formula One sprint race on the Saturday. Australian Independent Radio News.
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10: Now it's time for a weather update, and many thanks to Greg Clark for getting us started the best possible way with breakfast here on 96.5. Rob on the radio till 12. It's called Community Profile, and it's cool outside. It's, in fact, I'd go so far as to say it's cold. 13 degrees. Freeze the balls off a billiard table, it would. What's the max forecast today? 20. Overnight minimum 6. So I don't know whether it's summer, winter, autumn or spring. Sunsets this evening at 5:47 and rises in the morning at 5:52. Don't forget the 4th of October is daylight saving starts for the next 6 months, 4th of the 10th. I better make a note of that in case I forget again. 4th of the 10th, daylight saving. Last light, 12 after 6, first light in the morning at 27 after 5. Rain, well, there's a possibility of rain, a minimal amount of rain, less than 1 millimetre. Relative humidity, 51%, the winds are from the southwest, no wonder it's cold, 17K, and the pressure, 1,030 hectopascals, and steady. Now, tomorrow's fearless forecast, 28, oh, look at that, 28 and 4. Saturday, 31 and 7. Sunday, 33 and 8. Are we on the same planet? I don't think so. I think they've come to take us away. I'm sure they've come to take us away. They have, yes, already. Let's play some music. Stop your gas bagging and... I'm nothing special. Here we go. In fact.

Nine after nine, ABBA. Thank you for the music. I hope you're enjoying or will enjoy the music between 9 and 10. More ABBA.

a double play, pardon me, a double play from ABBA to start proceedings on this 17th day of September, the 17th day of spring. You would never know it's spring. You would never know it's spring because it's fairly chilly outside. I've got three jumpers on and four tracksuit pants, pairs of tracksuit pants. So it must be cold, Robbie. It must be cold. I love you. I honestly love you. 96.5, that's where you are, 2CHR. Olivia Newton-John.

0: 96.5 2CHR. Olivia Newton-John, I love you. I honestly love you. Indeed, I do.
1: Well, I remember when I was young.

Oh, he's pressed the wrong button again. You silly boy. How did you do that? And you weren't even trying. I remember when I was young. I do remember when I was young. Maybe. That's a long, long time ago.

Now, surely that must have jogged your memory by me playing it 1.5. That's playing it right through and then playing it half. And then, unfortunately, I interrupted playing the first time. You silly boy. Now, what information can I tell you? Very important community announcements. Maitland Garden Ramble, 2026 Maitland Garden Ramble, 19th of September. What's today? The 17th. That must be coming up very soon. 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With 10 gardens across 2 days, Saturday the 19th and Sunday the 20th of September, book your tickets at the website or pay cash on the day. 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Phone inquiries 0400 301 349. That's 2026 Maitland Garden Ram, or brought to you by the Rotary Club of Maitland. Well, I've got a whole heap of information here for you. 26th of September, that's not far away either. Brankston Community Hall, Kids Market at the Brankston Community Hall, 35 Bowen Street, Brankston. Inquiries 0427 047 024. 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Now, Peter Allen Festival is taking place at Tenerfield on the 4th of October, the 2nd to the 4th of October at Tenerfield, obviously. And we're going to play some Peter Allen music for you this morning, the late, great Peter Allen. Also coming up on this Saturday and Sunday is Maitland, is Tirana Fest. Tirana Fest will be held at Maitland Park, the bestest park in the world. Now, what's on the event schedule? It's Saturday the 19th, an exclusive local cruise for Tirana Fest entrance only. Sunday the 20th, the main public show and shine. Goodness gracious me. Put your falsies back in. Show and shine at Maitland Park from 8 a.m. to 4 p.m. Featuring over 560 classic Holden Tiranas, food stalls and trade stands. And 2NURFM will be broadcasting live. So if you want to see how a live broadcast, outside broadcast takes place from 2NUR, then be down there. Now, admission. 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So that's on this weekend. It's free for the public on Sunday. The main public show and shine at Maitland Park from 8 a.m. to 4 p.m. What's the next thing you're going to do? Oh, yummy, yummy, yummy, yummy, yummy, yummy, yummy, yummy, yummy, yummy, yummy, yummy, yummy.

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The Monkees, I'm a Believer. I am a believer. Are you a believer? Are you a believer? 938 96.5 2CHR. That's where you are. We had Achy Breaky Heart, Billy Ray Cyrus. Yummy, yummy, yummy, yummy, yummy, yummy, yummy, yummy, yummy, yummy, yummy. Not too many yummies. Ohio Express coming up for Joanne from Mayfield. We've got Sometimes Love Just Ain't Enough. 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Can't pronounce that word. I can't even spell it. 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Starts at 10 a.m. in the morning. Oh, pardon the tautology. You just can't go spewing out tautology this time in the morning. It's only 9:41. For you, Joanne. 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

0: Trisha Yearwood, How Do I Live, for Joanne from Mayfield. We've got a request for Ken from Caves Beach, Pete Dennehy, the Petrol Head Fly. 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
0: Holy Toledo, Batman, that scared the pants off me. Oh, not literally, figuratively. Luckily, I've got three pairs of tracksuit pants on. It's so cold up here, it'd freeze the balls off a billiard table, it would. Coming up, we've got for Ken, the Petrol Head Fly, but first for Joanne from Mayfield.

0: Are you nuts?
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2: All you gotta do is say hello to a man, and they've got you whispering in his ear. All you gotta do, it seems, is work for him, and they've got you going berserk for him. 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
1: Definitely.
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1: Ha! She

Doris Day from that fabulous feel-good movie, The Pajama Game. I'm not at all in love. Coming up after news, sport and weather, we have for Ken from Cays Beach, the petrol head fly, Pete Denny. We've got the lady in red, Krista Berg, Love Potion number 9. That's what I might go and have some Love Potion between now and 10. Give me some lovin'. Spencer Davis Group. We have our super special guests coming in at 10:30. Personnel from Four Doors Services, and they'll be here about 10:30, right through to 11 o'clock, and let us know what's happened over the last week at Four Doors, and what's happening over the coming week from Four Doors. We've also got very important announcements. Spilling the tea. We've got Nexus, a night at the intersection of art, architecture. And technology. We've also got World Rivers Day. Look, it's all happening. Where is it happening? At 96.5 2CHR. That's where you are. News, sport and weather up next.

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1: Hello there, I'm Sean Bindley. Labor MPs are bracing for a backlash from the agricultural sector amid suggestions of cuts to the working holiday visa. Home Affairs Minister Tony Burke will unveil changes to various visa classes in a bid to bring down Australia's migration rate. The aim is to lower net migration to about 225,000 within 2 years. Nationals MP David Littleproud, though, says a reduction in working holiday visas will hurt farmers.
2: Otherwise, you won't have food on the table. You won't have prawns on the Christmas table this Christmas unless we have those workers. You've got to think about productivity, and that's what we haven't had from this government. We've just had open slather, and you're paying the price for it now.
1: Yemen's Houthi rebels say they've shot down a Saudi-led coalition F-15 fighter jet over the country's central Marib province, a claim that hasn't yet been independently verified. The escalation comes as the Houthis have seized key areas near the Bab el-Mandab Strait, the vital waterway linking the Red Sea to the Gulf of Aden, raising fears of further disruption to global shipping and energy supplies. With Brent crude already above $100 a barrel, the White House is watching the fallout closely. James Goodison in Washington says the consequences of that Houthi advance could be enormous.
3: The knock-on effects, though, of that could be huge, of course, because that strait is effectively the twin of the Strait of Hormuz on the other side of the peninsula leading into the Red Sea. If that comes under threat for ships, it adds even more pressure on yet another choke point for the global energy market, not to mention, of course, the damage that Saudi Arabia has suffered to their crucial east-to-west pipeline, which took oil out of the country bypassing the Strait of Hormuz. We're hearing that could take 5 weeks to get back online. So from a supply point of view, there is a concern from the White House that there will be a knock-on effect when it comes to the global energy market.
1: The nation's spy agency has disrupted four major terrorism plots since the Bondi terror attack in December. The Australian newspaper reports the alleged schemes were thwarted by ASIO in the first 6 months of the year. The opposition urging the government to be more transparent when attacks are foiled. The federal government is facing growing calls to step up its efforts against food waste. Ann Usually Harrison reports.
4: A new report reveals Australia is binning more than 29 million meals every single day. Experts warn the nation is now on track to miss its goal of halving food waste by 2030. OzHarvest is calling for household waste programs and tax offsets for farmers to help fix the problem. Lee Harrison, Air News.
1: The latest Domain data highlights a significant divide between buyer budgets and seller expectations across Brisbane. Inner city house buyers are searching for homes with budgets averaging $350,000 below the listing price. Chief residential economist Dr. Nicola Powell says houses currently exhibit the largest mismatch between what buyers can spend and what sellers expect to receive.
5: The area leading that is inner Brisbane. That mismatch is $1.2 million. The next one is Brisbane Inner North. That sits at $700,000. What this shows is that there are many locations where buyer budgets are well below what those current listing prices are.
1: The Australian dollar is buying 70.8 US cents. This is Air National News.
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1: Firstly to AFL, and Brisbane Lions coach Chris Fagan has praised the re-signing of young gun Logan Morris. The 21-year-old extending his contract, keeping him with the Lions until the end of 2029. Fagan says Morris is a big boost for the club moving forward.
7: I think it's really important. He's going to be here for... He's still got another year to go on his current contract and then two more, so that's three more for Logues. You know, he's a potential leader of our club. He's a very exciting forward. It's good that his future's stitched up and he can just concentrate on playing footy now.
1: This year's AFL Grand Final could end up being the swan song for a retiring Fremantle favourite. And News' Sarah Patterson has the details.
8: Sam Switkowski is vowing to leave everything on the field as he looks to extend his career by one more week and hopes for a fairy tale grand final finish. Last month, Switkowski confirmed that 2026 would be his final AFL season, with he and his wife expecting their first child and preparing to head home to Victoria. As Frio prepares to take on Sydney tomorrow night for a spot in the decider, Switkowski has told afl.com.au he is stoked to be able to give the finals a crack and he'll be giving it everything he's got. Sarah Patterson, S-Sport.
1: The Warriors aren't letting their loss to the Dolphins derail their push for a first NRL premiership. They'll now face the Knights in an elimination final on Sunday afternoon in front of a sold-out Eden Park. Australian Independent Radio News.